You're tuned into the Afternoon Reverie with Mind You at 104.7 The Drop, Denver's Urban Alternative, top of the 6 o'clock. I'm still rocking with you for about another hour. My line's alive, 303-893-3767. This hour I've got Behind the Beats and more.

0: you was too late. Your destiny accepted your fate. Throw the accessories and stash them with the yard. Take the recipe, the Bible ain't gone. Wall telling you that commissary is low. Race wars happening, no calling CO. 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Your behavior sent me to board like a killer that turned snitch. Wars is telling me you're a who pray for pills, hoping the warden would afford them.
1: That sentence so important.
0: Wars telling you to listen to sing about me. Retaliation is strong.

month away from our annual block party. We will be at 11 Pavilion, August 28th, alongside this group right here. Butcher Brown is going to be a vibe. There are VIP opportunities available. Head over to the drop1047.org for more information on that. Other than that, as always, you know, it's open to the public, baby. Get them outfits ready. We'll meet you there.

0: Uptown. I got into a whole argument on the internet about Uptown. See, if back home in New York, we call Air Force Ones Uptowns, right? Not an unusual thing. The Air Force One dropped in 1982, a very hip-hop piece of clothing. But I got attacked in the comments stating that Nelly is the person that made Air Force Ones popular. I said Air Force Ones were around way before Nelly dropped that song. Baltimore actually used to wear them a lot. And us, we called them Uptowns, baby. This is Manji Reverie here on the Afternoon Reverie. Keep me locked at 10 minutes. I've got Behind the Beats.
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6: 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Tonight on Behind the Beats, I wanted to talk a little bit more local. One of the questions that I get asked most in my DMs when I'm out in person is about music submissions here at the radio, right? I saw a whole controversy going on back east about DJs asking people for money to play their songs. That's called payola. It is absolutely illegal. We never do that. If your song, your music is genuinely good, we at the station are happy to take a listen and to hear it. But there is a certain criteria you have to follow. Number one, the music got to be mastered and clean. You'd be surprised the amount of not radio-ready music that comes into the studios that we can't even consider. So super important. Your metadata is always important. Make sure that you could get credit for having your song spun. There's a drop down at our website, the drop1047.org, which kind of walks you through all the information that's needed. You'll be able to upload your songs there. And this is the best way to get music submitted. So sending music videos to my DMs, it's probably going to the junk mail. I'm not going to see it. And even if I do see it, you got to remember that this is a process. If this is a song that's already popping in the streets and the DJs are playing it, even better. But I am tired of watching all the bantering back and forth in the city. Nah, these people don't play this. Nobody listens to that. I'm better than this artist. My recommendation is just worried about your own craft. It is the best way to do it. And get those submissions in properly through our website. Again, that is the drop1047.org. I look forward to hearing y'all.

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0: Yo, anytime you got me smoking out the window, I'm leaving. 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Mind you, Reverie here, 104.7 The Drop, Devil's Orbit Alternative. My time is up, baby. I got some special guests in the building tomorrow, so definitely tune in. As always, if you're outside in them lanes tonight, be safe. Till tomorrow. 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

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Right now, it is pretty cloudy outside and it looks like it's about to rain, but honestly, we need that because it's been so hot and dry, child. Like, I couldn't wait for the summer to get here, and now I'm kind of over it. Like, fall me, please, okay? Because fall is my favorite time of the season. I'm excited. But I'm also really excited because we have some really good music on your airwaves tonight. But also, I had a wonderful conversation with Miss Christina Lance, who is the founder and president of Mile High HBCU Weekend, which is kicking off tonight. So stay tuned for some clips from that interview. I got you, friend. But in the meantime, we still got some more really good music coming up right now. I feel like this one is a classic. Like, we love this one down. This is Skate Odyssey by Ghostface Killah, Raekwon, in October, London. Yeah, yo.

0: classic division song in the mix. Think About Me, I Want to 47 the drop. Listen, bestie, I fell off on my gym routine, but I've been locking in recently. And listen, this week I've been going crazy with this new challenge. I'm going to tell you all about it in the vibe check, which is less than 10 minutes.
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6: Woo, I ain't gonna hold you, bestie. Montel Jordan had me turned up just a few minutes ago. I had to catch my breath. Hoo-sah. Okay, now let's get into the Vibe Check. Okay, but so I have been on my wellness journey, you know what I'm saying, getting back in the gym. And my gym, they are currently having a studio challenge. So basically you have to take 7 studio classes in 1 week and you get a free t-shirt. And I was not going to be on board at first because I was like, I don't know, but I did it last year and I didn't get my shirt. So I was like, I'm determined to lock in. Okay, so I'm locked in right now and I do want that t-shirt. But for me, it's more than about the t-shirt, to be honest. Like, yes, I want the t-shirt. But for me, I feel like the t-shirt is like a trophy to myself for showing up for my own health and my own body. I fell off the gym for months and I've been like in and out, super inconsistent. I just got fed up with it. So I decided to get back into it because health is wealth, you know what I'm saying? But not only have I been losing body fat and gaining muscle actively, but I'm also feeling more energized, focused, and just ready to take on my day, my week. Like, I have not been so locked in such a long time, thanks to the gym, okay, and God. But but all I really been doing wasn't even like lifting super heavy all at once or doing really intense cardio or even going on a diet where I only eat grass, air, in my imagination. Honestly, like, I just been showing up every day and doing the best I can every day, whether it's 100%, 50%, 7%. At the end of the day, if I'm in the gym, I'm doing what I gotta do. So that has been like the thing that has been giving me joy. And I hope that you are taking care of yourself too and getting your wellness in, friend. But are there any wellness goals that you are reaching or doing right now? Let me know. Call me, text me, 303-893-3767. But you have tapped into the Vibe Check with your girl Indigo Jones on 104.7 The Drop.

Bitty bitty, just a numerologist. Got your number where I live. I'ma get you out of pocket like a quarterback blitz. That's an everyday faucet, make it wet, make a rinse. 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Got a pad on your list, got a pad on your lot. Calabasas ain't the move, that's where everybody live. Plus the mountain is hot, you forgot what you got.

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0: 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I hope you are enjoying the vibe thus far, okay? We still got four more hours, okay? But in this next hour coming up, I had a special guest on my show for this weekend's festivities, but you just gotta stay tuned in the 8 o'clock hour to find out who we're chopping it up with, friend.
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You're rocking with your girl Indigo Jones on 104.7 The Drop for the vibe until midnight tonight. But this weekend in Denver is Mile High HBCU weekend, and I chopped it up with the founder and president of Mile High HBCU weekend, Miss Christina Lance, to discuss the inspiration behind the organization getting three proclamations signed and the events to look forward to this weekend. So stay tuned for a clip of the conversation in 10 minutes.

0: 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Hope you watching your back.
1: Yeah.

0: 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Hope you watching your back.
1: I'll be gone.
0: I'll be watching.
1: Watch my back. Stay gone. I don't know how they come.
0: I'll be watching.
1: Get yeah. your love for get back. The first thing I missed that. Tell me if you with that.
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0: Woman. Indigo Jones on 104.7 The Drop. You are tapped into the vibe. I had the chance to speak with founder and president of Mile High HBCU Weekend, Miss Christina Lance, to talk about the organization. Let's get into the conversation. What's poppin'? This is your girl Indigo Jones on 104.7 The Drop, and I am super excited to be here with my guest today. She is the founder and president of Mile High HBCU Weekend. I am so glad to be here with Miss Christina Lance. Thank you so much for being here.
1: Thank you so much for having me.
0: Absolutely. I'm excited. Well, let's get into the conversation. So for those who don't know, tell other people what Mile High HBCU Weekend is.
1: Yeah, so it is a Colorado-based nonprofit. We actually are going to be reaching our one-year anniversary this Friday.
0: Congratulations!
1: So we're still, you know, a brand new nonprofit, but we work to raise awareness about historically Black colleges and universities here in Colorado, and also to connect all of our HBCU alumni community, and then to help, like, all of our events. Really, the goal is to, like, raise money for scholarships to help eliminate some of the barriers for students who are looking to attend.
0: That's really, really dope. But also, to go into the conversation about HBCUs, you're from Denver, but also you went to Howard, and you are a Howard alum.
1: HU,
0: you know. So this is really exciting because Howard is, like, in my opinion, the HBCU.
1: Yes.
0: Like, it's like you
1: it
0: said,
1: is.
0: It's the Mecca.
1: It's the number one HBCU. It really is. Other people could debate that, but it is the Mecca. It is, I feel like, the standard of excellence. When people think of HBCUs, Howard is one of the first ones that people think of. And even for me, coming from Colorado, I knew, like, I'm going to Howard. Like, I ended up getting the Daniels Fund Scholarship, and so I could go to any college that I wanted to, and I knew I was going to take that scholarship to Howard. So it was the best 4 years of my life. It was amazing.
0: That's a really great scholarship, by the way.
1: Yes.
0: Yeah, really
1: Back
0: great
1: then, it was actually a bit more extensive. Like, I think now it's a bit more limited, and I think you can just do, like, in-state schools, but back then you could take it anywhere. It was essentially full ride. It covered room, board, tuition, travel, books, everything. It was literally amazing, and it was life-changing for me because I came from a single-parent home, so there's no way I would have been able to afford that. You know, with Howard being one of the top schools, it's definitely a more expensive HBCU, and so having that scholarship was life-changing for me, and I know today it's even more expensive. Howard is probably around $60,000 a year, I think, right now. So you know,
0: crazy.
1: I love my alma mater, and I will tell anyone, I think they should go, but realistically, you know, there are over 100 HBCUs out there, and so I think, you know, if you can't afford Howard, if you don't get the financial aid and scholarships, there are so many other HBCUs that you can explore that may have more flexible financial aid packages.
0: Getting into that, actually, because you're from Denver, so you know that going from Denver to Howard, and even from my experience too, it's a culture shock.
1: It absolutely,
0: like,
1: is.
0: Huge culture shock, but it's also an experience. Not just you're going to school, you're going to college, and you're, you know, a young adult navigating life, but, like, you're seeing more people who look like you.
1: Yes.
0: You're in the culture. You're seeing D9 everywhere, and, like, your professors and people who want to, like, excel look just like you.
1: Yes.
0: So how has that experience, how has that shaped you, and also how has that inspired you to create Mile High HBCU Weekend here in Colorado?
1: Yeah, I think, you know, coming from Colorado, and I attended Montbello, so at the time it was predominantly Black as well. So it wasn't like, you know, I was coming from a space where I wasn't around Black people, but I still tell people there's nothing like attending an HBCU. It really was a culture shock for me, even just being in a new city. Prior to me leaving Denver, I had never even, like, been on the East Coast, never been on a plane. So going to Washington, D.C. was definitely a culture shock for me. I remember the first, like, 2 months, I was telling my mom, I might have to transfer. Like, I don't know if I could do it, you know? Like, it was just such a new experience for me. And I think that's something that a lot of students from Colorado experience, is that culture shock. And so that's one of the reasons why we also started Mile High HBCU Weekend, was to kind of have that mentorship and that opportunity for alumni and students to connect. Because a lot of times, you know, for us, we had, you know, our Howard University Alumni Club at the time that kind of welcomed the freshmen in. And so I know that not all of the HBCUs have alumni chapters here. So there really is a gap in terms of being able to connect the students with people who have already been on campus, know the city, and can kind of give you, like, that safety net and someone that you can reach out to. But attending Howard, I think for me, was such, you know, I always say it was a culturally affirming process for me. Like, being around so many brilliant Black people is just something that you can't even really explain. I think when I was there freshman year, that was the year that President Obama got elected. And I remember us all, like, running out onto the yard, celebrating together, crying together. It was just, there were so many, like, pivotal moments that I got to experience, getting to, like, walk to the White House for his inauguration. Like, all of those moments that I would have never experienced had I not gone to Howard, and just being able to experience it with my people was just something that, you know, you can't really even describe.
0: Yeah.
1: And so I wanted that experience for all Black kids in Colorado, to be able to at least have that opportunity. Even as I was in high school, I remember when I was telling people I was going to go to Howard, I would get pushback like, oh, HBCUs don't offer the same level of education, and, you know, you should really take your scholarship somewhere else. And so I think, you know, there is a lot of miseducation around HBCUs, and historically they have been systematically underfunded. So yes, there are a lot of areas where there can be improvement, but you have to kind of think about the longevity of how long they've had to deal with, like, underfunding and needing to kind of meet the capacity that they're now seeing the demand of people wanting to go to HBCUs, which means they have to create more space for dorms and all of that stuff. So it's just really important, I believe, to educate students here in Colorado just about HBCUs in general, so that they're at least aware. We've met so many students who don't even know or didn't know what historically Black colleges were before we chatted with them. And so I think being able to provide that local resource, because not all students have the means to go on tours. I never visited Howard before.

0: If you know, you know.
1: Oh, it's a vibe, yeah, yeah.
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4: Yeah.

0: I love how we have the solar system in the playlist just now. Saturn by SZA just then, and now Moon Rising by Kelly Moonstone. I want to 47 the drop. This is your girl, Indigo Jones. I am having a conversation with Christina Lance about Mile High HBCU weekend this weekend. This also got 3 proclamations signed, and we're going to get into that in the conversation in 5 minutes, so stay tuned.
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0: Don't do too much. I want to 47 the drop. You are tapped into the vibe with your girl Indigo Jones on Denver's Urban Alternative Station, and I'm having a conversation with Christina Lance about Mile High HBCU weekend. Get into it.
1: Something really big happened recently. Yes. You got a proclamation signed.
2: Yes, three.
1: Three. Yes. Not one, not two. Three.
2: Yes.
1: Three. Congratulations.
2: Thank you so much.
1: How did that feel for you to get something like that? That's amazing.
2: It was, and it still is very surreal. It was incredibly humbling just to know that all of the work and just, you know, the dedication that goes into running a nonprofit and just our mission, that is recognized on a statewide level now. So we have a statewide proclamation that was signed by Governor Polis, a proclamation that was just signed by the City Council of Denver for the City and County of Denver, and then also one for the City of Aurora. So I think it's just amazing to be able to see at a state and local level that there is, you know, this agreement that HBCUs are valuable and that there are, you know, it really does honor the contributions of all the HBCU alumni here living in Colorado. There are so many community leaders, change makers, you know, business owners that are here who have come from HBCUs who are truly making an impact in Colorado. And so I think it is important to recognize, you know, the fact that they came from an HBCU and just honor that legacy, while also acknowledging that there is still a lot of work that needs to be done in terms of raising awareness and creating opportunities for more students to be able to take that path.
1: Yeah, it's a celebration, but it's also not the end of it.
2: Right, it's just like, the beginning. That's what I keep telling people, like, this is just the beginning. I think it raises awareness and just kind of creates more visibility. And I just keep telling people, like, the proclamations aren't about, like, our nonprofit. Like, it's not focused on just us and, like, our Mile High HBCU weekend. The larger HBCU Legacy Week is truly focusing on the larger HBCU community here in Colorado. And we're just kind of the vehicle of helping get it completed. So I'm very excited about it. And yeah, I can't wait to, you know, continue to have this be something that is recognized every year.
1: Shout out to you. Kudos to you for making that happen.
2: Thank you.
1: Like, I love that for you. I really do. And I love that for us. Like,
2: it is. Yeah, it's a win for all of us. All the HBCU alumni, the supporters, parents who are, you know, even just considering it. I think, you know, this adds another level of just agreement that this is important.
1: Yeah, absolutely.

Relax yourself, girl, be set to air.

0: Indigo Jones on 104.7 The Drop, also known as Denver's Urban Alternative Station. I am having a conversation with Christina Lance from Mile High HBCU Weekend, which is happening right now, okay? But stay tuned to find out all the different events going down. There's some really fun celebratory events happening this weekend. So talk a little bit about what we can expect and what we can look forward to this weekend.
1: Yeah, so this is our second annual Mile High HBCU Weekend, marking our one-year anniversary, Friday, July 24th. We have 4 days of events this year. We're kicking it off Thursday night with game night at number 38 downtown. It's a really nice spot. I'm hoping the rain, you know, is nice for us and kind of lets us enjoy the event, but it'll be kind of an outdoor patio space. We'll be streaming A Different World, which, you know, is a personal fave of mine because I feel like they did so much to kind of elevate HBCUs, you know, in the mainstream media.
0: Yes.
1: And so I was really excited to see that they were kind of rebooting that. And so I was like, it's only fitting that we show, you know, A Different World. So we'll have that streaming on like their large TV that they, or not TV, they have like a big projector on their patio. So we'll have that playing. We have DJ K-Tone playing like the throwbacks. We have the guys from Munchies who will be holding it down as our like game night MCs. We'll have Spades, Uno, Dominoes, all the fun games. And if you don't know how to play Spades, we welcome you to come learn. We'll have like a couple of tables where without judgment, you know, you could learn how to play Spades.
2: Because, you know, that is a sensitive topic.
1: It is. A lot of people was like, I don't know if I even want to come because I can't play. I don't want people making fun of me, but you could come. Yeah. Even if you don't want to play, it's going to be a vibe. So I'm really excited about that. Friday will be our HBCU experience event. That one is very student and parent focused. We'll have an HBCU panel full of alumni and current students who will share their experience, why HBCUs were valuable for them, and just kind of giving the students and parents like those words of wisdom and resources on how they can get the process started right now. We'll have a ton of other scholarship resources, educational resources, nonprofit vendors who will be there as well. So that will be really exciting. We'll have some food and some music as well there. So excited for that. And then Friday, Saturday is our Yard Fest event, which is our kind of biggest event of the weekend. That one will be at Central Park this year, and that is our HBCU D9 picnic. So it is, you know, very laid back. Everyone brings, you know, their tents, their blankets. We'll have tons of food vendors, lots of drinks, different people selling like merch, art. It'll be a great time. And we'll also have 4 different DJs playing that day. We'll have the D9 stroll off, and just a bunch of, you know, HBCU love. I think, you know, it's going to be great to just see everybody out in their HBCU gear. There are a lot of like these style picnics in other places, like in the South, ATL Greek picnic. So we're just trying to bring a little bit of that culture here.
0: Yes.
1: And then Sunday, we're wrapping it up with our wellness event. It's Moving in Excellence. So we're doing that at Montbello High School at their football field. So we will have a personal fitness trainer who is going to be leading a fitness class. We'll have trap yoga after that as well. So 2 opportunities, you know, for you to kind of get moving that day. And it'll be in the morning from 9 to 11. So it won't be too hot. It'll be before, you know, the sun gets really bad. And so we're just inviting everyone to come out to move. There'll be a mobile golf simulator, different health and wellness vendors. So just an opportunity to really have like that full wellness experience.
0: Yeah, no, this is truly only the beginning, and it's only up from here.
1: Yes.
0: And I guess to shift the conversation in that way, 5 years from now, mm-hmm. what does success look like for you and for Mile High HBCU Weekend?
1: I think being seen as more than just an event, just a weekend, is the biggest thing for us, and just really being able to look back and have, you know, numbers of how many students we can say that we confidently sent to HBCUs who had life-changing experiences, who we were able to raise scholarships for. I think being able to look back and just see, even if I can just have one student who said, I went to an HBCU because of you, like, that would, like, mean the world to me, just to know that someone, you know, saw what we were doing, connected with it enough enough to want to pursue that for themselves. And then I think what's really important, you know, for me was going to an HBCU, but then coming back to my community where I was raised and then creating new opportunities for more people. And so I do hope that, you know, going to an HBCU is an amazing experience. And I know a lot of times people move to those cities and fall in love, but I do hope that there also is a large community of people who come back and also continue to pour into the youth so that we can continue to create that pipeline of students coming from Colorado to HBCUs.

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What a great song to start this 9 o'clock hour, friend. I love it. I love it. But you are tapped into the vibe with your girl Indigo Jones on 104.7 The Drop. Thank you, bestie, for tuning in with me. And also shout out to Christina Lance once again for chopping it up with me to talk about Mile High HBCU Weekend, which is happening right now until Sunday. And if you missed all the information about the event and things going on this weekend, you can find it on the website milehighhbcuweekend.com. It's going down. But we still got some more good music and more good vibes until midnight tonight. So let's get into it. This is Crazy Things by Tems.

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Okay, no kids allowed. Smoke and Drink by Jordan Adetunji on 104.7 The Drop. And you are tapped into the vibe with your girl, Indigo Jones. But listen, we are vibing this summer still because there's many concerts happening in the city and even concerts happening this year. And we got your chance to win so many tickets here. I got some more details in 10 minutes. Don't go anywhere, best.

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Make It Happen by the Queen Mariah Carey on 104.7 The Drop. You are tapped in with your girl Indigo Jones. But you know who's also making it happen? Local artists out here in the Mile High City, baby, okay? And in honor of that, we want to give you a video series with performances from many local talent here. And you get to find it on our website because they are going to be giving it all, okay? I'm not going to say who the lineup is. You just got to tune in to find out who's coming, okay? But stay tuned for more tea on our social media, which is at The Drop 303 on all things social. But let's get into some more R&B. Coming up right now is Mutt by Leon Thomas. She's a

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0: period. 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Speaking of Gina, friend, we love to put you on. 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

Starting this 10 o'clock hour off with some LMA in the Mix 100 on 104.7 The Drop. And you are tapped into the vibe with your girl Indigo Jones. Shout out to you if you went to the LMA concert. Also, shout out to the winners that won tickets on this station because you know we got you, okay? I hope you survived the rain because it was raining that day and Fiddler's Green is an outdoor venue. But it's still LMA and I know she set the tone right, okay? I hope you have the time of your life, bestie. But this 10 o'clock hour is definitely giving grown R&B, okay? No kids allowed. So let's set the mood, set the tone, and have the vibes right, okay? I love this song coming up right now. It's everything for me, and it's super timeless. Could Have Been by Her featuring Bryson Tiller.

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0: under pressure. Think I finally understand a lesson. First time I felt stuck, grew to feeling better. Second time around, I wrote a letter. 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I've been fighting through the truth.
1: 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But speaking of summer 2026, we have a special event partnered with our sister station, Kupo Jazz, because, baby, the Black Party is back! Ah! I got some more details coming up in 10 minutes in case you missed it, because you really don't want to miss this one. So stay tuned for the vibes. Don't go nowhere. Nothing.

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3: Hey. Oh, yeah. Cold world. Oh, yeah. Yeah, this is for all the fans that waited, that hated. Oh,

What's in the way? Shit. I heard that you never been out on a cruise. Shit. Let's go catch a wave. Heard that you wanna see Paris. Baby girl, what's in the way? Heard that you never been out on a cruise. Baby girl, let's catch a wave. Heard that you wanna see Paris. 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Heard that you never been out on a cruise.

0: 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Shout out to D-Trade for winning Battle for the Block this year and doing his big thing on the main stage at the Juneteenth Music Festival. It was amazing. But speaking of winning, listen, I'm trying to win for myself because there is this studio challenge that is at my gym and I'm determined to compete it. 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
6: Hey, bestie. So for this Vibe Check, I was talking about this studio challenge that is at my gym because I am determined to beat it, okay? So basically, you have to complete 7 studio classes in 1 week and you get an exclusive t-shirt. Now, of course, I want that t-shirt. I love an opportunity for me to get a free t-shirt. But honestly, this challenge is not about that. It's really for me showing up for myself and showing up for my own health and my body, because I fell off the gym so hard last year. Like, I was so inconsistent in and out of the gym, and I did not like that. I was starting to get fed up with myself. So I was like, nah, we just gonna go. And for me, I changed my mentality around it. Like, instead of just being like, yeah, I'm gonna put this weight off, or I'm gonna do this, I'm gonna do that, I was like, I'm just going to show up. I'm going to show up to these classes because I know I'm not gonna do it by myself. Because I know myself, but I'm just gonna show up and do the best I can. And ever since I've been doing that for the past month and a half, 2 months, I have been seeing the results. And honestly, I've been feeling lighter. I feel more energized, more focused, and I am seeing the muscles come through. You know what I'm saying? So I am determined to get this studio challenge done. I am on class 6 right now. I have 2 more classes and I'm gonna get my free shirt. So I'm gonna update you when I get my shirt, friend. Don't worry, okay? But if you're doing something for yourself that is wellness related, let me know and text me what you're doing. 303-893-3767. But you have tapped into the recap of the Vibe Check with your girl Indigo Jones on 104.7 The Drop.

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0: Hey, Hard to Focus by Sphinx featuring Trev Rich on 104.7 The Drop. That comes from the new album Denver International that is out now, where nearly 50 local artists and producers came together to work on this project in only 4 days. Can you believe that? Oh my gosh. We got some more details on the conversation coming soon, so don't go anywhere.
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I love this song on my airwaves. Okay, like, it's just giving summer. It's giving I wind the waist. It's giving I'm dancing. Okay, we're swaying, we're moving, all the things. Ah, I love it. But it also goes into this hour, okay? But before I do that, if you're new to the party, welcome to the party. You're rocking with your girl Indigo Jones on 104.7 The Drop until midnight tonight. Even though we got one more hour left, we still got plenty of vibes in the mix. Very summer, very nighttime summer, you know what I'm saying? So let's get right into it. This is one of my favorites by the late Mac Miller featuring Anderson .Paak. This is Dang. I can't keep on losing you over complications.

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4: That's the part for me anyway. 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

But Never Mind by Baby Rose on 104.7 The Drop. That's that new Baby Rose from her newest album, Yearnalism, which is a 10 out of 10. I'm trying to tell you something, friend. But speaking of new music, we have some more new music coming. But this is new music from the Mile High City, okay? So stay tuned in 10 minutes.

fire track, All Night Skate by Trace Chapman, Sphinx, and they call him AP. I heard that song live at Juneteenth. I'm just saying, light flex. But if you love the talent here in the Mile High City and you know someone that needs to submit their music, just saying, light flex. But if you love the talent here in the Mile High City and you know someone that needs

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Hey, you know we have to have throwbacks in the mix every now and then, friend. 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But also, we love to hear from you. As much as we love to put you on, we love when you put us on too, friend. But if you know someone, or even yourself, you got some fire bangers in the mix, and you like, yeah, I need this on the station, we got you. 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I'm going to tell you right now, you DM me, I'm going to send you right there, okay? thedrop1047.org, and hit the submit music tab. But we still got some more summer vibes in the mix before I go. So let's get into this Essence by Wizkid featuring Tems.

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And opportunity. 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

0: it's been what time it's been again. Go make love to an angel while the devil in my head.
1: Communication coming in. Too much that I can't communicate with all of them. I do wish I had scientists or engineer friends. Let's go. Get out of here, petrol is cheaper than it's ever been. And then, who's to say when art will end? All I know is when the portrait painted, better have your portion of the rent. A dollar more and you will get upgraded. When you think you've made it, you are then just tolerated, overrated. Hope I'm 80 when I get my second win. Small potatoes, all I ate before potato chips would cut my corner lips. Operator, operator, I would pray that you connect me to a sip of sangria, Zambia, camera, cameo, hand me a handful of hips. A stamina, stampede of happily happenings, dabbling into a blip. 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Do summers ever forget? Put your muscles feel like a kid. 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Do jump on and hit a split. Hookers don't really do. Do get lantern in it. Rebelling is like an itch. Oh.
0: Yeah, diamond shaped like a teardrop. I got the streets in the head like fly, just like a skydiver.

0: 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What better way to do it, friend? Ah, life is so worth living. We love good music. This is what life is all about. But it is time for me to go, bestie. But I will be back on your radio tomorrow, same time, 7 p.m. to midnight. So tap into the Friday vibes then, because we have made it to the weekend, okay? Woo! But thank you for vibing with your girl, Indigo Jones, on 104.7 The Drop. Love you always. Take the best care of yourself. Have a great rest of your night, and I shall see you tomorrow. Bye.
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24 hours in a buck late. Nowadays, I can make the bus wait. Learning about the games Lady Luck play. 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

0: brother. 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
1: You could bet that, never gotta sweat that. You could bet that, never gotta sweat that. You could bet that, never gotta sweat that. 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

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So I love you. Bye.

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0: 104.7 The Drop. We are head over heels because it's Friday. We made it.
1: We did.
0: I did a song, a demo song in college called Head Over Heels when I'm rapping on it. And I just
1: rapping?
0: Found, yeah, singing and rapping. Head Over Heels for You. Is, you know, I'm just saying that young love, you the air I breathe, my inspiration of my... Now see, if you was a record executive and I try... See, you know what? I'm trying to tell you what that...
1: I'm sorry.
0: That was an important part of my life.
1: And yes, and laugh. No, and I take it very seriously.
0: I'm the air, you the air that I breathe, that's right. You gonna laugh at that? If a guy told you that,
1: I would probably laugh as
0: you
1: well.
0: You can't laugh at that. You are the stars of my night. You don't like poetic things?
1: It makes me rather uncomfortable.
0: Oh, so that's your only hangout. I see. You should go talk to someone about that.
1: Thank you for the advice.
0: Good morning, by the way.
1: I got somebody that wants to talk to you.
0: You want to say something? That's Sugar Bear. I mean, that's Lamali. I'm Sugar Bear. And this is 104.7 The Drop. Hey, now. Let's get to the news and information. What's going on?
1: Okay. Well, I have proof positive that, you know, thrifting might actually make you tens of thousands of dollars.
0: Yeah?
1: Yeah.
0: Cool story, bro.
1: It's going to be.
0: I know. You guys, because you always tell cool stories. Good morning. This is the news you can use.
1: Yeah,
0: it's coming
1: good
0: up.
1: Morning.
0: Yeah.

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1: I love it.
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3: 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This one's for you. 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
1: The opening date for the new professional women's soccer team's permanent home in Denver is being pushed back before construction even begins. The team has faced roadblocks over the land where the stadium will be built. So the plans to build the permanent 14,500 seat home stadium at Santa Fe Yards off I-25 and Santa Fe Drive in Denver has been delayed because of approvals with city council. So they do think actually it will be closer to ready in the 2029 season.
2: Denver, a sports town for real. Shout out to the women's soccer team.
1: And speaking of sports, you know how Spain won the World Cup, right? And they apparently only scored one goal.
2: Mm-hmm.
1: Well, that goal led to one of the longest goals in World Cup history. It was 44 seconds. The longest was 52 seconds for Curaçao because it was their very first ever World Cup goal. And the announcer, Andres Cantor, knew how important that was. 52 seconds.
2: Curaçao is a cop.
1: Curaçao?
2: Curaçao?
1: No, I'm saying it right.
2: I said, okay.
1: Okay, anyways. Finally, a 19-year-old from Oregon paid $3.07 for a Wilt Chamberlain warm-up jacket at a Goodwill outside Portland.
2: No way.
1: Yes. It sold Monday at Sotheby's for $89,600.
2: And he was how old?
1: 19. $3. I'm just saying. He wasn't sure what he had when he bought it, right? So he did some authentication, and it was actually Sotheby's that came to him because he posted a photo of it on social media, and they said, let me help you with that.
2: Yeah, here's a little money. Imagine the path to get to a rack on in a, you know what I mean?
1: You know?
2: A thrift store. That's crazy.
1: So that's news you can use with Sugar Bear and the Molly on 104.7 The

0: just wanna be successful. You will never ever see me with my head low. Mama met my daddy, then they had me in the ghetto. Handed me a 38 and told me I was special.
1: Yes, I am.

0: 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I call that luck. But when you come from where we come from, I call that magic. When you get two from different sides of the city to do something like this, I guess you can call that magic. Getting off of Section 8, welfare. Now it's Rolls Royce's private jets. That's magic. Let me know what's magic to you. Yeah.
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0: 24/7 The Drop, Sugar Bear and Lamali. Okay, I know it's not Why You Mad Monday, but and we're not mad per se.
1: Not at all.
0: But I think it's nice to purge every now and then things that bother you. Okay, so we're going to play a little fill in the blank game. Fill in the blank, or finish the sentence, and it doesn't matter.
1: Whatever.
0: One thing I can't stand is...
1: Can't stand or get on my nerve, or what is it? Which one?
0: Can't stand, but that's the same thing.
1: All of the above, okay.
0: Okay, this is mine. And there, it could be little things, right? Because a lot of times, it's the little things that... You know? Here's my thing. One thing I can't stand is when people take something out of the microwave and there's a little bit of time left, 14 seconds, whatever it is, and they don't reset the clock.
1: Oh, that's funny.
0: I hate that
1: Does that bother? That happens a lot here.
0: All the time.
1: You don't like that.
0: Oh, and I'm like itching.
1: Funny.
0: Yeah. Why don't you do that?
1: Or stop it right before it beeps and it's 1 second left or whatever. Okay. That's a good one. Okay.
0: I can't stand that.
1: What else?
0: One thing I can't stand is when people on the escalator and then they just stop. You know, it's going down. I'm walking here. You know, and they stop in the middle. You're supposed to go to the side so that I can walk down.
1: No, you're not.
0: No, yeah, you are.
1: See, you're out of bounds for that. You're not supposed to walk on an escalator.
0: Why not?
1: You're supposed to stay still.
0: If I want to walk, why can't I walk?
1: You can. And if you do decide to, you're right, stand to the right. But you're not. It's supposed to be a moment so you can just glide on down.
0: God did not create an escalator so I could relax.
1: That's what it's
0: no,
1: for.
0: No, I really don't.
1: And don't touch the rails. Don't touch
0: That's
1: them.
0: True.
1: I would do that. Okay. So things that get, I can't stand, whatever it is. You did it the other day. We have a whiteboard in here that we write notes on so they can see. If you don't erase everything on the whiteboard, oh, I can't stand it. I hate that. And it used to be, this goes back to high school, when the teacher on a chalkboard would erase something and there was just a little bit of corner of that Y. Oh, my God, it bothers me.
0: Are you the OCD?
1: Not at all. Huh. Not at all. But I can't stand that.
0: Okay.
1: People who drive weird, or people, if I open the door for you. If I open the door for you or hold the door for you and you don't say nothing,
0: yeah.
1: Or you don't, if I let you in front of me while you're driving and you don't give me a hand.
0: A little thank you.
1: I needed something.
0: Yeah, so then I give them, you know what finger I like.
1: You got to do something. You got to give me a thumbs up or something. And I make sure if somebody lets me in, I roll the window down. I put my hand, I want you to see that I'm like, thank you for that.
0: Yeah.
1: You know what I mean? And a lot of people don't do that, so. Those are just a couple things. I could probably give you 100 more if I thought about it.
0: Well, I got one more.
1: Okay, what?
0: One thing I can't stand is when, like, you walk into a store, you know, grocery store, whatever, Michael's, Ross, any of them, and the people, they just walk in and then they stop. Because they're, like, trying to orient themselves. Where do I want to go? What am I doing? Ma'am, there are people behind you.
1: Well, why are you so close?
0: Because they stopped. So now I can't get around them, or I gotta like speed up, and then they speed up, and you slow down, then they slow down. Stop it! Get out of the way.
1: I'm not gonna yuck your yum on this. So if that's how you feel, because you can't just go around, but that's
0: not always.
1: Not always. All right. Thank you for sharing. Anything get on your nerves? Is it get on your nerves? Or it makes you mad.
0: What can't you stand?
1: One thing
0: you can't stand. One, two, three things. It doesn't matter.
1: 303-893-DROP. Sugar Bear Lamali.

0: pressure. Think I finally understand the lesson. First time felt stuck, grew to feeling better. Second time around I wrote a letter. Third time around I thought I had it figured, but I knew it was still some resistance. I've been fighting through the truth.
1: Mornings and Denver just got a little flavor.
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0: Sugar Bear Lamali, we talk about things that we can't stand. We named a few things, like, you know, leaving 3 seconds on the microwave when you could just clear it out. That was Lamali's. Oh, people who don't give you a wave when, you know, you let them in front of you while you're driving. You don't give me a hand or something. That bothers me. And somebody texts you something that bothers them.
1: This really is delightful to me. They said one thing I can't stand is when people eat while they're going through the buffet line.
0: Wait a minute.
1: like you know, you grab the little popcorn shrimp and you just take a couple while you're looking for what
0: I've
1: else.
0: Never seen that. Do people do that?
1: I guess.
0: Are people really doing that? Let me give you another one. If you go into a public bathroom and you don't have a paper towel to open the door. Well, I've seen men do this. They don't. You gotta grab something to grab the door. You can't just raw dog with the handle.
1: But if your hands are clean and everybody's hands are clean,
0: they're not.
1: They wash their hands.
0: They're not.
1: It shouldn't.
0: Nah. Everybody.
1: They do need them kickstands. More places need them kickstands.
0: The kickstand is a good thing, but everybody's not washing their hands, and so if they touch I'm tall, so I can reach. I'll reach up at the top. Just to open the door, even with a towel in my hand, because I'm just not touching it. And that's publicly and everywhere. I just can't do it. I can't stand that.
1: At home?
0: What do you mean home?
1: What about at work? Because it's technically
0: at work,
1: public bathroom,
0: yeah.
1: But...
0: And here's another pro tip. A lot of people at home don't wash off their handles at the door. In their own home.
1: That.
0: Like sanitize it with the Lysol wipes or whatever it is. Your hands are everywhere.
1: That's true.
0: So you should wipe down your refrigerator handle, all of these things. Yeah. You don't even think about it because you're at home.
1: Right.
0: You can have those germs for yourself.
1: Still nasty at home.
0: Yeah. All right. I guess we just had to get a couple more in there. You got another one before we move? No?
1: No.
0: Okay. You're a happy person.
1: I'm so happy.
0: All the time.
1: Yeah.

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0: Happy Friday. 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Sugar Bear Lamali. That was Cardi B. So Cardi B might be dating that new...
1: that football player?
0: Yeah.
1: Football.
0: Football. He's a handsome dude. Like, he can have anybody he wants.
1: He is, but...
0: what's the problem?
1: He comes with some drama.
0: Yo, for real?
1: Yeah.
0: You've been following this?
1: I mean, lightly.
0: You know what? Pretty people come with a bag of problems.
1: So then am I ugly?
0: No.
1: That's what you call me ugly?
0: No, I just said pretty people come with a bag of problems. However you want to, you take that how you need to, and that's not a diss at all. There's a bag of problems that come with that. Pretty privilege is a thing, and there's a whole conversation we could have. Pretty people get all the things.
1: Not all of them.
0: Not all of them, but it is.
1: But then you said they get the problems.
0: It's a
1: too.
0: Bag of problems.
1: I don't want no problems.
0: Even the hate that they get, a bag of problems. You know, the adoration they get, that is a bag of problems. It goes into the bag. There's a lot there for handsome, pretty people. And I know if you're one of those people that not believe that you're handsome or pretty, well, there's nothing wrong with self-confidence, but you've always had the person to say, you're so pretty, you're so handsome, you're so good-looking. If you've heard that all your life, that's a bet. That can be a problem.
1: Why?
0: Ask the pretty persons.
1: See, you did it again.
0: I did
1: you
0: not.
1: You just called me ugly.
0: I should have said ask yourself.
1: Wow.
0: I just said.
1: No, that's fine.
0: I'm not calling you ugly at all. You know you're not ugly. You know why? Because you know you tell yourself you're pretty. And you're a Leo. So let's start there. And see how she flipped her hair? If you can see that. Anyway, what's going on the menu today, Lamali?
1: Well, there's somebody coming for Nick. What's his name?
0: I don't know.
1: Not Nick Carter. Nick Cannon. They're coming for his neck. Well, his.
0: His money?
1: No. Status as number one dad.
0: Oh.
1: I don't know.
0: Okay.
1: I tried.
0: You did try. The news that you can use is coming up with Lamali right here on 104.7 The Drop. Good morning.

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1: While several notable ESPN personalities are busy getting laid off, one former Heisman Trophy winner just secured himself a future there. Tim Tebow.
2: Oh, really?
1: Yes, he just signed a multi-year deal to continue anchoring SEC Nation. He will also be continuing to appear across ESPN programming, including College Football Live and SportsCenter. So that's
2: SportsCenter too. No, he's always been a part of the college football world or whatever, so that makes sense, but he just got re-upped for more money, and that's the win. Okay.
1: Okay, well, speaking of re-upping, I guess, Mark Anthony's family just got a little bigger. The Grammy-winning singer and his wife, Nadia Ferreira, have welcomed their second child together, a baby girl named Myla, making Anthony an 8-time father. Ooh. And this addition expands one of the music's largest blended family. So he has 2 children with a former partner, 2 with an ex-wife, 2 with J-Lo, and now the 2 with his current wife, Nadia. So Nick Cannon, watch out.
2: Mark Anthony got some things he must have.
1: I guess. I would have thought. But, you know, that's everybody got different tastes.
2: I'm just saying.
1: Finally, the Snoop Dogg biopic officially has a theatrical release date, giving one of hip-hop's most recognizable figures a chance to help define how his life, career, and cultural legacy will be remembered on the big screen.
2: Nice.
1: Universal Pictures will release Snoop, the movie, nationwide Friday, August 6, 2027, so just over a year. The R-rated movie will star Outer Banks actor Jonathan Davis as Snoop Dogg, directed by Craig Brewer. He did Hustle and Flow, Coming to America 2, and Snoop will help produce.
2: That'll be interesting to see that, yeah. I think he's well deserving of that, too.
1: Absolutely, and that is News You Can Use with Sugar Bear and Molly on 104.7.

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1: Coco Jones with her fine self. Good morning, 104.7 The Drop. I'm just saying, Sugar Bear Lamali. We got a special guest in the building. Ladies and gentlemen, Marco Summers, a.k.a. Funny Marco, is here. What's up, my brother?
2: How you doing?
1: Man, welcome to the Mile High City. You been here before?
2: Yeah, I've been here before.
1: Okay.
2: It's one of them, it's so far away, sometimes you got to remember when you come out here.
1: Yeah.
2: So when you stay on, like, you know, what's that called, the Midwest?
1: Yeah.
2: You got to travel.
1: Yeah.
2: Yeah.
1: You know, like, a lot of people come, a lot of celebrities come through, a lot of artists stop by here, which would be really cool, you know what I mean? You wouldn't think a lot of people come through Denver, but we appreciate you. You got some shows this weekend.
2: Mm-hmm.
1: We'll talk about that in just a little bit. But you're on this tour, man. Tell us the name of the tour again.
2: Kansas City Chiefs.
1: now you know there's some
3: careful.
1: You know it's Bronco country out here.
2: Yeah,
1: so.
2: I'm a Kansas City fan. So
1: are
2: I'm
1: you
2: from
1: really?
2: Kansas City. Yeah,
1: my home's gonna be okay.
2: It's Joe. You know what's his name? Bo is Bo okay? He got injured at the wrong time.
1: See, there you go.
2: I know y'all was hurt. How y'all feel about that? He got injured right before the playoffs, the day big game.
1: See, you rubbing it in. Okay, see all the Broncos fans, where y'all at? Tap in 303-893 drop.
2: They ain't gonna fix his ankle.
1: You don't think so? No, he had time. He cool. He cool now.
3: We hope
1: Mahomes is good too.
2: Huh?
1: On that note, yeah.
2: No, we don't need y'all luck.
1: Okay. all right. We are at a second stop on your tour. Tell us about the tour, man, and how this came about, man. Because you've made a lot of noise here in the industry, man, and it's really really cool to see you being yourself and people like accepting you and gravitating towards what you do.
2: Yeah, just wanting to hit the stage and grow and tell people your story, you know, in a different way, and hear from you and grow from it. So I watch a lot of. I know you're familiar with Sinbad. Yeah. I watch him a lot. He around your age. What you?
1: Oh, see.
3: I was waiting.
1: No,
3: for
1: that's
3: it. I said Sinbad. Yep.
2: Yeah, what's your name? What is it?
1: You right? I'm in that age 72, range.
2: 70.
1: See, yeah, okay.
2: What we want to know?
1: Yeah, somewhere
2: you're
1: in there.
2: 28, right?
3: Uh-huh.
2: Yeah, she's 28.
1: Yeah. She looked 28. Yeah. Shout out Sinbad, man, for real.

0: Yeah. Okay. So you.
1: So yeah, just watching those comedians and such as, you know, building a fan base with Mike Epps and, you know, let's say Mike Epps and Deion Cole, just learning from them and watching them and just understanding that they put years in the game.
0: Yeah.
1: And Bernie Mac as well. So
0: some of the
1: who's
0: best.
1: Your comedian? Who you? George Lopez.
0: Who's your favorite comedian?
2: Sure. I don't.
1: You watch comedy? You got a comedian?
2: When I was younger, I did, but not so much.
1: Who like you now.
2: Like? Bill Bellamy. Okay. Who else?
1: She think he was sexy. That's all.
2: Well, yeah.
1: Yeah.
0: He don't.
2: Still do.
1: Yeah, yeah, he is. He is a sex symbol. Don't you agree?
0: Yeah. I'm not saying that.
1: You are. You just said yeah.
0: No. He cool. He don't look. Cool. He don't feel like. He's...
1: No, me and you cool. We in the cool bracket.
0: Okay, but
1: me
0: he ain't aged at all.
1: Yeah, I know, right? So he's sexy. He's a sex symbol.
2: Sexy.
0: You call him that. You say what you want. It's good. So it's cool, though. Thanks for coming out here, man. Go ahead.
2: Okay, so the tour is called A Laughing Memory, and I was wondering, like, why did you pick that title? What does that mean?
1: Just Oh, man, it's so funny. It's just like you're going to remember the laugh when you leave.
0: Oh, for real?
1: It's just sometimes I feel like people take – they was talking about the flyer, like, it reminded him of obituary, but I just feel like sometimes I won't
0: be able
1: to
0: look like one.
1: Yeah, I know, but I won't be able to see my own obituary while I'm gone, so I like to see it now. So
0: so you can look back at it.
1: Yeah. Get to what it look like. So overall, just catching people's attention too. So it's nowadays when you just post something, when they see a normal flyer, they just don't read it. So nowadays they like to see something like, oh my God, what happened? Yeah. So it just shows how people thinking, you know, tricking their mind into like, okay, now we got your attention. This is where we're going to be at.
0: I love that.
2: Okay, so also you have like 5 million followers just on Instagram alone. And it just made me wonder, like, what does it feel like posting something? Do you, like, how vulnerable do you feel knowing you're showing yourself to millions of people?
1: I mean, well, first off, some of them are probably dead. So
2: that helps.
1: Straight some up. Of them are probably not on the Instagram no more. So just true. The ones that are there to be able to support them and give them something to laugh at when you grab your phone and be able to, like, okay, you could come here for positivity, you know, such as, like, when you listen to the radio station, you know what you're going to get when you get here. So just having a channel is important, you know. So just having a channel to somebody's life is really, you know, different.
0: Yeah.
1: So just to cater to them and be updated is amazing.
2: And what's the difference between posting something to those 5 million plus people but then being like in front of the people on stage, you can look right at them.
1: They get to see you live and perform and grow. So when you get to come back, they'll be like, oh, okay, you're changing. You're getting better.
0: Yeah.
1: So that's the thing. I feel like, you know, such as us being like Mike Epps fan, like we could see the growth in him and Kevin Hart, like how they didn't grow in, you know, just in the comedy area and see you live and just show how much you care about it. And like, okay, you come back. You got some different material, energy. You brought energy this time. And,
0: right.
1: You know, you change. You're getting older. They just get to see you grow.
0: That's
1: live.
0: Cool.
1: And just even if you, how good you are with mistakes, if something don't go right, how can you turn it into like a good thing?
0: Yeah.
1: You know, and that's one thing that Mojo was good at. Mojo Brooks.
0: He's killing him right now. Yeah.
1: Yeah.
0: So that's good that you out in it so you can learn and you got mentorships in that way. Mm-hmm. You know what I'm saying? Which is dope. If you're just tuning in, Funny Marcos here, 104.7 to Drive Denver Improv this weekend. We're gonna get some tickets away in a little bit. What did you always want to do? Like, you sit here right here doing radio interviews and on a tour right now. 5-10 years ago, what were you doing? Like, some of the jobs you had.
1: I just wanted to work. I was a janitor, worked at Popeyes, worked at the dollar store, worked at construction.
0: Okay, wow.
1: Warehouses. I always wanted to work at Target. They never hired me.
2: So sorry.
1: And Trader Joe's. I don't know if y'all have one out here.
0: Oh, no, I love Trader Joe's.
1: Yeah, I want to work there. Subway, too. So I didn't probably had over probably 50 jobs.
0: Wow. Trying to hustle.
1: I just wanted to find out what I wanted to do, you know? And then it just once I started realizing, like, making people laugh was really important. And that was the reason why I kept my job, because my work ethic was 0%. But I had a good personality, so...
2: it'll get you far.
1: You know, sometimes, it'll get you far, And that's okay with, I may say sometimes you can cheat that way, too, when you got a good personality. So they're like, oh, he cheated, but he a good dude. to me.
0: Yeah. So, to me. Only to me, though.
1: Yeah. That's so, yeah, good stuff. Walmart, too. So I ain't had a lot of jobs.
0: You've done a lot, then.
1: Yeah, I feel like it helped me understand customers, too. Like, yeah, you know, and just how you can get different people. You can get upset people, angry people, happy people, people that are, you know, just tired of life, and some people are happy for life. So when you do work jobs, you get a lot of skill.
0: Yeah, yeah, for sure.
2: Yeah. And so, okay, one question I have is, like, you've met a lot of people. You've interviewed a ton of people. Who was your favorite?
1: Let's see. Best looking person or like what? Or
2: either. Person? However. Best personality.
0: Because I know Gina. Gina had you. I know Gina had you ready to risk it all.
1: You know what's so crazy? Sometimes I don't know how big some of the interviews are, because Gina was a big interview where a lot of, you know, my older crowd, they was walking up to me. They'd be like, I like the Gina interview. I'm like, oh, wow. I didn't know. Like, you know, they're still tapped in and watching YouTube. So it's amazing to be able to go grab people that some people watch growing up on TV. Mm-hmm. But other than that, I feel like it's so many different guests, and they get me in different energy and different, like, vibes. Like, you know, Nicki Minaj was great. Wale was great. Chris Brown, Orlando Brown, just all the Browns are just...
0: Shout out to all the Browns.
1: Yeah, they give you. But I want to interview Britney Spears, so I'm trying to figure out how to talk to her.
0: You're going to have to go to her, probably.
1: Yeah, I know, I would.
0: You would sit down in her little castle, where's she at?
2: Yeah, castle?
0: Wherever she dancing around at, I don't know what she's at.
2: It would be a very interesting interview.
0: You dance with her and everything?
2: With the knives?
1: Yeah.
0: No, you can't do that. Okay, you from Atlanta?
1: No, Kansas City.
0: Kansas City. Okay, but you live and stay in Atlanta. Do you like the Atlanta sports scene?
1: I do. They got good teams, from the Braves and Atlanta Falcons and the Hawks. So, you know, stand there, and when you get accepted at home, like, they call you, like, you know, a second home, you got to, you know, support.
0: I lived out there for a minute in Decatur.
1: You made it, didn't you?
0: South DeKalb Mall. I was right down the street.
1: He stayed in the hood.
0: That's
1: the hood. This ain't his real voice either.
0: I'm switching up on y'all. Look. That's funny.
2: Was it a ton of culture shock? Because, like, my people are from Lawrence, Kansas. Uh-huh. So I know a little bit.
1: Yeah.
2: Then to move to Atlanta?
1: Yeah, it was a big difference. It was difference in you got to pay for parking and pay for club sections and... I really never knew about lamb chops. Like, you know, you get there, lamb chops are important.
0: Are they important out there for real?
1: Yeah. And hookah.
2: Yeah, I was going to say, there's way more hookah. Yeah,
0: there's a lot of hookah, really?
1: Yes. Just overall, when you see the world, because we're in Kansas City, our city is so behind. And so, like, not as, like, big on culture stuff.
0: Yeah.
1: Like, when you get here, like, even cars, because, like, Camaros and Mustangs was, like, the cars, like, girls love to see you in. Then you get to Atlanta, they're like, we don't care about them cars, we want you to have a Lamborghini. You're like, oh, snaps. Like, so, like, you get the difference of changing cars, and you just get a different lifestyle, and they motivate you to grow, and just to see a lot of our culture people just, like, winning and having money. It was like, oh, wow, I'm just so used to us having jobs and being in warehouses, and when you actually get to see people living their dreams.
0: Like, living.
1: Yeah.
0: That's a good thing. All right, Funny Marco is here. Say that right. We do this thing called Top 5. I want to play a couple songs and do a Top 5 with you. Is that cool?
1: Okay.
0: All right, we'll come back, play some music right here. He at Denver Improv this weekend. We're going to give some tickets away. We'll give you all those details. Don't move. It's Sugar Man Lamali, 104.7 The Drop.

0: 104.7 The Drop. It's Sugar Bear and Lamali. We're Denver's Urban Alternative. Funny Marco in the building. Going to be at the Denver Improv tonight and tomorrow. Two shows. We got some tickets for that coming up, man. Aren't you getting into the directing space, too, or, like,
1: yeah,
0: TV space?
1: Actually, yeah, that's one thing that, you know, we got a TV show coming out called Let Me Invest. And also, this is a small project with Jack Funny that I'm about to push to make happen to get out. So be on the lookout for that.
0: Shout out, Jack. He's from Detroit, which is hometown.
1: Yeah.
0: He good people, too. All right, top five. I mentioned this earlier, so I'm going to ask you this. Top five funniest TV shows or sitcoms. And we're going to do urban. Mm-hmm. Comedy shows, sitcoms, top five. Now, mm-hmm. You can go all the way back to The Cosby Show or Jeffersons or whatever, you know. Mm-hmm. You're not that old, but.
1: I never watched a full episode of The Cosby Show.
0: No? Not one?
1: No.
0: Okay, so top five, different world. It could be anyone. Top five. What's your top five?
1: I thought you were going to give me options.
0: Oh, no. I can give you options.
1: You got.
0: Martin, I know, is up there.
1: Wayne Brothers, Jamie Foxx.
0: Funny.
1: What's a good one else? Another show that I feel like I'm gonna sit there and watch. Recess. I was playing as cartoons.
0: I was gonna say.
1: You got Martin, Wayne Bros, Jamie Foxx.
0: Oh yeah, that's a good one.
1: Yeah. What's another one? Let me take it back. I really like 101.
0: 101. Who was on? Was that?
1: That was with Flex Washington.
0: Oh. Him and his,
1: And I like that cartoon. You probably don't remember. It was on Nickelodeon with the puppet. You know what? I really like the Millers, the Master P show. The Miller. I remember that show.
0: I remember that.
2: I never saw
1: Master
2: that
1: P, Lil Romeo, his show that he had. It's time for the Romeo show.
0: Oh, Lil Romeo. Okay.
1: Yeah, that was a really good show.
0: That's four. You need one more.
1: Let's see. What's
0: you ain't going to say Cosby.
1: You know what's crazy? I never really watched Fresh Prince. For real. I don't understand the show. I know the characters, but I don't know what the plot was about. I know him getting kicked out. I never really understood that show, the storyline.
0: Yeah, and then they flipped it. The brand new one is like dark, but it's with Coco Jones is playing Hillary in it.
1: Shout out to Coco Jones.
0: Yeah, shout out to Coco Jones.
1: She didn't let me come to the wedding. Yeah. But, what else? What's another one? Like I just like.
0: Hanging with Mr. Cooper.
1: My wife and kids was good.
0: Shout out to Wayans. Yeah, you sat down with them too, right?
1: Yeah.
0: Good stuff. Okay, I like that.
2: All right, that'll do. Okay, so you know you're really known for like your awkward silences and how you kind of make your guests a little uncomfortable. Mm-hmm. Where'd that come from?
1: Stealing, being able to steal and just sit in that moment when somebody looking for their stuff. And just
2: like in front of them,
0: probably your friends. You like take something, you're looking for something, and you're like,
1: them the easiest ones to steal from because you know what they don't really need, you know?
0: Yeah,
1: it's always steal from somebody that you know that they'll probably look for a couple days later. So,
0: but you just stay still to keep your face.
1: Well, I don't know where it's at, you know?
2: It just goes to show you.
1: Just gotta be calm, you know? Imagine stealing from a store and they catch you, you just gotta stay silent, and just like, you know, make it as least awkward as it is. But even that, just overall, just sitting in that moment too, I feel like being, you know, ADHD, and I'm learning to like not quickly respond when I sit in it. I'm just actually taking it in, what's going on.
0: I see
1: what just happened. So I'm so quick to respond, and that's why a lot of people, when they talk, they use the and, but, and, like, when they talk so fast, because they just like slow down and don't use filler words. So
0: that's dope. So what do you hope to accomplish on this tour? They get to hear your story. You mentioned that earlier. What's the story that you want people to know about?
1: Me and just overall letting you know, like, no matter where you come from, you can still make it.
0: Mm.
1: And your time ain't never over, you know? So I feel like when we have jobs and we work so hard and we don't see an outlet of us making it out, you can. So I randomly just, you know, made it out. So I feel like it's like that in the world. You got, like, you know, when you get drafted to the NBA and they also go pick people up from the G League.
0: Yeah.
1: So sometimes the jobs is the G League. You can get picked up and, you know, from something special from something that you love.
0: Yeah, I like that. Okay.
2: And Denver's your second stop. How did the first city go?
1: The first city went good.
2: Yeah.
1: What was the first city?
2: Cleveland.
1: Cleveland, yeah. Yeah, shout out to Cleveland.
0: I think LeBron going back there.
1: He ain't going back.
0: You don't think so?
1: Hmm.
0: Oh, you got it inside?
1: Yeah, he going to the Heat. He going to go.
0: You think so?
1: Yeah, because of the weather and everything for his son and houses. He already got stuff down there, so he get to go back home.
0: But him and Giannis together, I don't know.
1: Yeah, I mean, he gonna be out half of the season, so he just gonna come when he wanna play.
0: His podcast, you gotta go check that out. Open Thoughts. Who's on? Who you got coming up? Can you tell us who haven't you interviewed yet that you want to? That's on your wish list.
1: Oh, Eminem. I would love to get Eminem. Ooh. 50 Cent. Justin Bieber.
0: Nice.
1: Let's see. I have NBA YoungBoy coming up.
0: Oh, that should be fun.
1: Who else? Ooh, I want to sit down with Ray Charles. I mean, not Ray. Oh.
0: Damn. Marco.
1: I mean, I still would. I mean, if he's here.
0: Marco.
1: I mean, what's the other one?
2: Stevie Wonder.
0: The other one. Okay.
1: But I still like to sit down with Ray Charles too if he's here.
0: I would love to see that.
2: Oh! Are you going to ask him? Because no. Isn't that a whole controversy that people think he can
0: see? Yeah, people are saying that. I don't know. All right, Funny Marco, two shows. Tonight, 7:30, 9:45. Saturday, 6:30 and 9:15. Denver Improv. Just go there. Go support this brother, man. He's going to tell you his life story, that anybody can make it. He's going to make you laugh a little bit. We're excited to have you in the city, man.
1: No, you are, huh? You said it to everybody.
0: I know. I'm just a guy. We do. Yeah. We appreciate you pulling
1: up. Where'd
0: they
1: go
0: us.
1: Eat at? Where's the best place to eat?
0: Oh, what you want?
2: Well, what kind of food?
0: Yeah, you want a biscuit?
1: See, I should already have that answer. See, I'm good.
0: Green chili is the thing out here.
1: Green chili?
0: You know what that is?
1: Mm-mm.
0: You want to explain?
2: Green chili. It's chili chilies, that's green? It's like, yeah, it's green chilies and some pork and... It's like a sauce, like a gravy.
1: Where's the best brunch place, morning place to go eat?
0: Oh, there's so many of them out here. We'll tell you offline. We do have one Waffle House.
1: No, say one. So we can know how you support the city.
0: Yeah. On Welton. I can't remember the name.
1: See?
2: Welton Street Cafe.
0: Go check them out. I don't know the time they open, but tell them
1: that. Why are you winking your eye when you say that?
0: I wasn't doing that. Shout out Welton Street Cafe. And on Welton Street, go over there. The Five Points, you ain't nothing. You know what I mean? And I can't because I'm on the radio. I gotta be cool.
1: Yeah, that's all right.
0: My man, 100 Graham, go check him, support him out again. Denver Improv, two shows tonight, two shows Saturday during the 8 o'clock mix block. We'll get some tickets away. Thanks for pulling up on us, man.
1: No, thank y'all for having me.
0: Appreciate you, man. 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
4: One time for Funny Marco pulling up on us, Lamali. That was cool.
5: He was funny.
4: You got to go check him out. Follow him. We got tickets to give away, correct?
5: We sure do.
4: We got like four pair of tickets to give away.
5: A lot for the 9:45 p.m. show tonight. So clear your calendars.
4: Right on. All right. So happy Friday, y'all. Let's get into it. 303-893-3767. Don't call now for these tickets. We'll let you know when.
5: Yes, sir.
4: Probably around 8:30. So just give me the heads up. But we're going to make sure you bounce and enjoy the music on this Friday for the 8 o'clock mix block, shall we?
5: I'm ready.
4: All right. And matter of fact, what's up? Atlanta ATL. Let's go to some future right now.

0: Your daddy's son. Hey, you know what that means?
1: That your daddy's ugly.
0: No, you look just like your father. That's what
1: he said. You're ugly.
0: Okay. Sugar Bear Lamali.
1: I'm just saying.
0: We're at 8 o'clock Mix Block. Hopefully you're enjoying the music so far. Coming up, we got some tickets to go see Funny Marco.
1: We sure do.
0: Denver Improv. We're going to hook that up for you at 8:30. So in about 15 minutes right now, we still bouncing and rocking and rolling and skating, whatever you want to do right
1: now. You see my shoulder?
0: Yeah, I see it. 8 o'clock Mix Block. Let's go. Rock, rock, rock.

0: hot. 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Yeah,
1: get an attitude.
0: Pop it like it's hot. Pop it like it's hot. Pop it like it's hot.
1: I got the rollie on my arm and I'm pouring Chandon and I'm all the best.

0: Hey now, Sugar Bear Lamale, it's the 8 o'clock Mitch Block. As promised, tickets. He stopped by a little bit earlier today.
1: He sure did.
0: Super funny, man. Shout out Marco Summers, a.k.a. Funny Marco. You've seen all his videos online. He's interviewed every celebrity under the world.
1: Okay.
0: Under the world, over the world?
1: Either way.
0: In the world.
1: None of them, but
0: all of the stuff. we got tickets. When is he going to be here?
1: Well, he's here tonight, and you can go see him at 9:45.
0: Okay. 9:45 shows. Here's the deal. You can't go at 9:45, Lamale.
1: Just stay home.
0: Just stay home.
1: Don't call.
0: We mean that with love. Okay. Caller 10 and 11. We do it too.
1: And 12 and 13.
0: Okay. All of y'all. 303-893-3767. We want to send you to go see Funny Marco if you're trying to go. Be caller 10, 11, 12, and 13.
1: Yeah.
0: Right?
1: Right.
0: Let's go. And we'll get back to the music right now as you try to win.

0: Yeah, 8 o'clock Mix Block coming to a close. Good times as always. Happy Friday, y'all.
1: Happy Friday.
0: Yeah, Marco, funny Marco funny in Marco. Town. Tonight and tomorrow, we gave away some tickets. Who we congratulating?
1: Oh, shout out to Keisha, to Cindy, to Rodney, and to Ashton. They're going to have fun.
0: Pumpkin. Shout out Pumpkin. Yeah. Congrats to all of y'all. Thanks for listening. Y'all going to go see Funny Marco. Let us know how it was. As a matter of fact, you might see me there.
1: I was going to say.
0: Pull up on us. Yeah. And we got another guest coming up, too. Man, we full today.
1: Today's the day.
0: 104.7 The Drop. We got you, Sugar Bear and Lamali. Wait, let's give them one more, Lamali. What should we do? Let's do some Snoop Dogg. Anything in particular?
1: Well, no. Gin and juice?
0: No. That actually, yeah.
1: Yeah, I know.
0: Gin and juice. Let's do that. Y'all ready for this one?
1: Yeah.
0: Okay, let's go. So, last one, 8 o'clock Mix Block, Sugar Bear Lamali, 104.7 The Drop.

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0: It's Nothing But A Vibe right here on Denver's Urban Alternative 104.7 The Drive. Sugar Bear and Lamali. We got another guest coming by.
1: Bam.
0: Here right now, man. We're excited to have this gentleman here. All right, you know him as a rapper, Burner. You heard him, Burner. You know who he is, man. And he is in town for something super special. Got a new movie out, man. A rapper, CEO, co-founder of Cookies, of course. Burner, my brother, welcome to the Mile High City.
2: Man, thank you for having me.
0: It's our pleasure. Okay, we got to talk about this new movie that you're involved with called Splash City.
2: Yeah, yeah.
0: Let's tell our listeners exactly what Splash City is. What is it about?
2: It's a raw, authentic, edgy crime thriller filmed and based in San Francisco.
0: Okay.
2: Yeah.
0: And splash, the word splashing or bipping, right?
2: Bipping, yeah.
0: Can you explain what that is? Because that's a big part of this movie.
2: Yeah, it's like there's a period of time, if you visit San Francisco or you lived in San Francisco, you couldn't avoid someone's window getting smashed. It was crazy. It was like an epidemic. Kind of how New Jersey Drive, they had a car stealing problem. This was more of like a petty crime.
0: Yeah.
2: Where people popped your windows and took everything inside the car, and it was a major issue in the city. So they called it bipping.
0: Yeah, and it's part of the movie, yeah.
1: And it was crazy to me, in the movie, they would just do it broad daylight. There's people everywhere, and nope, they didn't care.
2: No, that's how it really is, though.
1: Like, that's wild.
2: Even when we filmed the trailer before we got all official and had permits and everything like that, we were popping windows. People were just looking at us and like, yeah, whatever.
0: It's like it's nothing.
1: That's crazy.
0: It's wow. It's the same like when they go get the jewelry, too. Like,
2: yeah.
0: People leave them alone. They just...
2: Yeah, they're not going to deal with that.
0: Stealing clothes the whole nine. They just leave them alone.
2: Yeah.
1: That's something. So we got to watch the movie, which was really exciting. It's very good. But one of the first things that struck me was the camera work and like the angles and the shots that you got. It felt like it was as much of a character as any of the actors. So can you talk about that specifically and how it helps tell the story?
2: Yeah, shout out to my boy Alejandro, my boy Alex, who directed most of the film. I think that, you know, we really wanted to kind of use San Francisco as like kind of like a piece of art. Because it's not really filmed much. And if it is, it's like kind of a cheesy movie, like Mrs. Doubtfire or something like that. So we wanted to bring this side of San Francisco to life that's never really been seen. And these guys had great eyes and had great camera work for sure.
1: Yeah. Another thing, and it is very much a San Francisco movie. As I was watching it, I was like, could this be anywhere else? Like, could this take place in Denver? But it's very clearly, like you've said, by and for the Bay. And the other thing that really struck me about the Bay is that you show in the film the dynamic between like the incredibly wealthy, like tech, like bros and all that stuff, right? Mm-hmm. And then these kids that are the main characters, and just that like complete opposite.
2: For sure, yeah. My city has been gentrified crazy. So like you have people really, really struggling, and their neighborhoods are kind of being demolished and kind of going away, and you see all these guys coming in with nice cars and nice things. It's, you have COVID in the mix, you have this loose law in the mix where it's just a petty crime, slap on the wrist. I think people just had to get busy.
0: And to piggyback off of that, the cinematography was incredible. Like, I did notice that, like the sunsets and the skies in the background. So the vision of it was great. How did this come about? Like, you wanted to tell this story, but talk to me, walk me through. How did you were like, man, we got to do this. I have this idea, put it together so that it is what it is.
2: Yeah, so look, I've done a lot of music. I think I have like 46, 47 albums out, and I've wrote a book already, and I got New York Times bestseller with that. And for me, it's like I want to start storytelling with visuals a little more, like a little more aggressively. Like, documentary stuff I do is cool, but I want to start writing some stuff. So this was an idea I had during the time that it was like really, really popping in the city, and I just put it to my notes in my phone and kind of came up with characters, scenarios, beginning, ending, the whole breakdown, kind of baby script, if you will, right?
0: Nice.
2: Gave that to my boy Davey. He turned it into a real script, and then from there I'm like, let's shoot it. So I funded it myself. I didn't really have any holdups by having to raise money or anything. So this was like a crazy gamble on like a new venture.
0: Yeah.
2: And it was something I was willing to do that with for the first movie. I think the second and third have been like a lot more thought out. Stuff I've been living through my whole life and I've been waiting to do, but I wanted to kind of get the skill with the story. So it was an idea that we just brought to life.
0: Man, and as I was watching it, I was like, we've seen this before. We know people that played each one of these characters.
2: Mm-hmm.
0: If you came up in the hood or grew up that way, you know, I don't want to give it away. You gotta, you know what I mean? You gotta watch it. But we all know somebody. So the story that you're trying, what's the message you're trying to get across?
2: Yeah, that like sometimes you are a product of your environment. Mm-hmm. Even if you have a great role model, you have great parents, you have a good situation, you could still kind of go off in the wrong direction because the people around you, you know. Also, that you know, the people around you don't always have your best interest. Like maybe you think they're trying to help you out, but maybe they're responsible for some very snaky activities, as you know, through the film, right? And I think the third thing is like something very, very small can turn into something very, very big fast. So you have to think about your actions because you might think you just pop in the window, get a little something to eat, but you could turn into something totally crazy, and a lot of people can end up in a situation because that one move and one decision you made, you know. So,
0: yeah, and that's in the movie. You got to watch it to see.
2: Yeah,
1: absolutely. And what got me too was like they're babies.
2: Yeah,
1: like the characters are in high school, right?
2: Yeah, they're kids. You know, fresh out of high school. You know, they're young kids, and they're in survival mode. Yeah. You can kind of tell it's not like they're just glorifying doing this. This is what they have to do.
0: Art imitates life.
1: Yes,
0: for real.
1: And it does feel very like real life. Like it doesn't feel like, I mean, obviously it's a script, but it doesn't feel like some made up fantasy.
0: Right.
1: This is clearly what you know.
2: Well, you know, the thing is, we really took pride in like sourcing local talent.
1: Yeah.
2: It's easy to get a big actor attached to a film. It takes one thing, money. We have that, right? But and money and a good script, probably.
0: Sure.
2: But you know, I feel like to break local talent is a lot more powerful. Like to put someone on and have them actually really shine. Like think about the first time Michael B. Jordan was in looking from Fruitvale Station to where he's at now.
0: To where he's at, yes.
2: And so I'm like, okay, my boy, one of the guys in the film, shout out to my boy Galaxy, he played Dolo. I'm like, this guy could really be somebody, and this is his first chance to do so. So, you know, it's cool to really break local talent.
1: And if it's sort of like, I don't know if you want to call it a love letter to the Bay, but if you are trying to highlight the Bay Area, like who better to do it than the people who live there?
2: Yeah, you want to be real. We never really had a film like this before, so it's the first of many, and it's cool to introduce the other world that people don't really know about.
1: Yeah.
0: And speaking of that Galaxy who played Dolo, I mean, I believed every bit of what he put on that screen, and everyone else was very unbelievable. There were even some comedic relief moments, right, that were funny but necessary. Yeah. So, and I think that's a part of what makes a great film. So, casting, was there an audition process, or did
2: you
0: select the people?
2: There was. So, I reached out to the two brothers. They're actually blood brothers, and I reached out to them for background. I'm like, yo, I need you to do the trailer and do some background. And they're like, yeah, we want audition. I'm like,
0: all right.
2: And he's like, yo, I want to go for Dolo, and he wants to go for Cloudy. I'm like, yeah, I mean, you could try, but look, there's already hundreds of auditions already in our inbox. And there's some pretty big guys, too, I ain't gonna lie.
0: Wow.
2: But when Dolo submitted his, when Galaxy submitted his audition for Dolo, I'm like, oh, yeah, this kid went crazy.
0: I'm telling you.
2: This kid went crazy. And everyone, you know, me and my partners kind of fought about it for about a week. They're like, we need bigger names. We need known actors. We need guys that, I'm like, listen, bro, I wrote these characters in. I helped you write the script. This is my thing. I'm actually paying for it. So this is where we're going to go. But you will thank me later. I think that everyone agrees that was the best decision because that guy kind of carries the movie. And it's hella raw. It's hella authentic.
0: It's so raw, man.
1: He gives it a lot of depth, right?
0: Yeah.
1: Like you can kind of see the process of his unraveling after he does what he does.
0: Yes.
2: Yeah.
1: And that's not easy to convey.
2: No. Yeah, proud of that guy. He never acted a day in his life.
1: Wow.
0: Really?
2: No.
0: And now is this something he wants to do?
2: For sure. I got him fired up. I'm like, look, let's challenge ourselves. Like, on the next film, let's do something different. So you're not always a villain. Like, let's do something way different, and let's get in our bag. He's down for it.
0: Man, listen. Okay, so there's a premiere here tonight. Obviously, you can't go to it because it's already sold out, which is great.
2: Yeah.
0: People are wanting to see this film. And the way it ended leaves it open-ended, so there could be more. Is there a possibility of some more?
2: Yeah, I think so. I mean, I had my mind on doing a bunch of different things. I have hella ideas in my mind right now about what films from the Bay could look like, but if they want more, I can give them more easily. The layup is there. That's why we left it that way.
0: Layup is there. Okay, so that was intentional.
2: Yeah.
0: I love that.
1: Okay, so you're on tour. We kind of talked about you driving in the bus for many, many days at a time. And you're doing these premieres at each stop, and they've been selling out.
2: Yeah.
1: How does that feel to have your work so well received?
2: Look, for a first film,
1: right,
2: independent, we knew nothing about this. My guy behind the camera right there edited the whole movie. And this is his first movie he ever edited. So, like, to have it in a theater distributed by Lionsgate is probably the biggest compliment to someone's work ever, because this is a big studio. They just did Michael.
0: Yes.
2: They do big films, you know, so for them to pick this up and for us to be at real theaters, And for it to be sold out, you know, almost a month in advance, it's pretty tight.
0: It's pretty dope.
2: It's pretty tight.
0: I'm you like, gotta feel good about that, bro.
2: I feel good about it.
1: And are we gonna see wider distribution?
2: Yeah, so, you know, our thought is like, we could open up more theaters, or we could just give it to people right in their homes. They could, you know, enjoy what they like to enjoy in their own home. But I'm thinking probably VOD end of August, top of September. And then we have a pretty big streaming partner that we locked in already. I'm pretty juiced on that. So amazing. That'll probably come in November. So, look, if we hit more theaters, cool. If not, I'm happy. I'm happy to
0: either
2: have
0: way,
2: my...
0: Yes.
2: Yeah, I'm happy right now.
0: Man, from rapper to entrepreneur to director, what's next, man? I mean, now you're in this space right now. You at the Cookies brand, so on and so forth. What is next?
2: Yeah, I'm kind of like a junkie for like building something new, so... I'll probably do a lot of TV and film. I have a TV series in the works right now about my life with a pretty big studio as well. That should be interesting. But really, just the next thing I have is like 100% fruit juice, farm to bottle type situation. So, I mean, I like to just do different things. I like
1: Wait,
2: to spread
1: really?
2: My life. Yeah.
0: She's like, wait, like for real?
2: Yeah.
1: That's so cool.
2: 100% blueberry juice, no other ingredient. And it's from farm to bottle, processed right there on the farm. From one of the best blueberry farms in the world.
0: Like, salute literally. To you for that.
1: I can't
0: that.
1: Wait.
0: That's good stuff. Ladies and gentlemen, this is Burner. Okay, the movie, let the people know, you know, they can go watch the trailer at least.
2: Yeah,
0: right?
2: Check out the trailer. Stay in tune with my IG. It's going to be coming out soon to VOD. Make sure you guys enjoy that. Splash City, first of many.
0: Man, thank you for what you do. Excellent work for your first time out the gate, man. I can't wait to see what you do next. It's a pleasure to have you here in the Mile High City and here at The Drop.
2: Thank you for having me.
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0: 24/7 The Drop, Sugar Bear Lamali. It's been a full Friday today. We like that, though.
1: And really good and informative and funny.
0: Yes, all kinds of things. And tomorrow we're going to be outside, so we want you to join us for 6th annual DJ K-Tone Summer Pop-Up Block Party. It's going to be a good time.
1: It is. We'll be there from 12 to 5 p.m. It's over at the Well Power in Park Hill. And it's going to be us. It's going to be food, music, back to school vibes. And I heard there's a backpack giveaway.
0: Yeah, backpack giveaway. A performance from Kia Shine. He in town. He's going to be out there. So stop by the tent, say hello, and then come enjoy all the festivities. There's going to be a kid zone out there for all the kids. So join us, 12 to 5. K-Tone been putting on for the city for a long time. K-Tone Foundation.
1: Cares.
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1: Yep.
0: Go check that out so you can get more details about where it's at and everything. But we'll see you there tomorrow.
1: It's going to be a

0: 104.7 to draw. That does it for us. Boo hoo. Sigh, sigh. Cry, cry. We got to go.
1: Okay.
0: I mean, start the weekend. It's Friday, number one. Number two, we got to get back on to work on Monday so we can keep entertaining you the way we like to, right?
1: Uh-huh.
0: And you got a tip.
1: I do have a tip, and I think it's important.
0: You're just saying that.
1: Okay. Because I realized this last night. So my tip is to not do this. I bought solar wasp catchers. I don't know what that means, but I know they don't work.
0: Why did you buy them?
1: Because they were cheaper than the other kind. And I was buying blindly, but I knew I needed some. And so I was like, great, this is whatever price, lower than the other ones. Let me figure it out. No, you have to put sugar, water, orange juice, and Dawn dish soap in there. And then you leave it outside. Ain't not but one wasp. I got three of them. No, just one little wasp. I'm so mad. They don't work.
0: You have a wasp problem?
1: A problem? I don't know. But the kid is scared of them, so I'm just trying to be a good mom.
0: Get the little zapper thing or do the wasp.
1: Ain't no zapper.
0: There's not a wasp zapper? There's a mosquito zapper. Like for bugs and flying bugs. I think there's something out there. Zip, zip.
1: There are wasp catchers that work. I've owned them. And I needed new ones. I said, cute, let me get this one. Don't do it. Solar wasp catcher. Don't do it.
0: What's the solar part if you need OJ?
1: I'm not sure. I know it has a little light at night that lights up. Oh. So I think that's the solar part.
0: I ain't never seen a wasp at night, by the way. Can we talk
1: about
0: that?
1: Also, they go to sleep. Yeah, no, they're not. It's dumb. And don't do it.
0: Wasp, wait a minute.
1: Yeah, wasps sleep. Everything sleeps.
0: Flies, too?
1: Everything sleeps.
0: Are you sure?
1: Fruit flies.
0: They go to sleep?
1: Everybody. Like, you know, everybody goes to sleep. I'm going to Google this.
0: How do a fruit fly go to sleep, Lamali? I'm not
1: a scientist.
0: I'm not doing this with
1: you. I don't know.
0: I hope you can find the right wasp catcher. But a wasp, I ain't never seen a wasp at night.
1: Fruit flies do sleep. That's what the Google says.
0: Okay.
1: Mm-hmm. They get in their little beds.
0: Okay. And pull their little cover over.
1: Fluff their pillows. All right. All good.
0: I'll take that with you. I hope you think about that for the rest of the day, ladies and gentlemen. We love you. We'll see you Monday morning. TJ Bella Scratch is up next.
1: Bye.
0: Peace.
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smoke box story for you today that I think you'll enjoy. So Angelina Jolie, she may be leaving the U.S., but the real story is why Cambodia still feels like home to her. Coming up in our next few breaks, we're talking about a foundation she created inspired by her son Maddox that's changing lives through conservation, education, and local opportunities. 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

how Angelina Jolie's bond with her son Maddox, who is Cambodian, by the way, became a lifelong commitment to Cambodia. The part that people miss is that her Maddox Foundation wasn't built for headlines and to look good. It's locally run. It creates jobs, it protects forests, and it helps families build better futures alongside their own communities. I think it's just so dope. So I want to share a little bit about what they've done. But you've got to stick around because, man, it is a mouthful. 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

0: knows.
1: Angelina Jolie's Maddox Foundation, named after her son Maddox, who's Cambodian, has done so much work in the area. Like, so much. Oh, let me tell you all about it. Originally, the Maddox Foundation had a mission, an urgent mission to clear land of landmines left from years of conflict so that locals could live and farm on it again and so that the land was safe. But now she has rangers and she's recruited and trained people locally to patrol the Samlot Forest to help prevent logging and poaching. And women, they support their families through sustainable beekeeping programs. Students from remote villages can stay at the Samlot dormitory to finish high school. And there are health centers that care for mothers and young children. All of this led by the people who live in that community through the Maddox Foundation. So Angelina's doing big things. I love me some Angelina Jolie. Coming up, why Maddox is central to that mission. 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
1: It's the Bria Hustle. It's the Bria Flow. It's the Bria Hustle.

Longest time, people were looking at Angelina Jolie crazy, you know, like, okay, here's another white woman with a cape going to another country to adopt of a kid of another race, right? A lot of people were skeptical about that and just being funky with her. But one thing I love about some Angelina Jolie is that she makes sure that her children stay connected to their home, their history, their culture, and their culture's resilience. That's why she named the Maddox Foundation after her son. I just love that. And he's such a beautiful, all her kids are beautiful. I'm a big fan, if you can't tell. Coming up, the lesson that every family can learn on 104.7 The Drop.

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0: What's up, baby? It's me, your boy with the cape that's always tight. You a little short on some ends? Don't worry, I take care of that. I got five on that. I got you.
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0: Thank you for hanging out with your girl in the smoke box. Positivity today as we enter our weekend, because we can always use more of it, right? Today wasn't just about Angelina Jolie possibly spending more time in Cambodia. It was really about how one adoption grew into decades of investment in people, in wildlife, in conservation, in local communities through the Maddox Inspired Foundation. Coming up on our Full Steam Ahead, I want to talk to you about how to build a legacy that people can actually feel, not just remember. I really would like this for myself, and I know that I can't be alone. A lot of people think, well, I'll just have children and my children are my legacy. I don't know about that. I don't know. I guess it depends on if your child becomes like President of the United States or something, but I don't know about that. I'm thinking, something more tangible that helps many other people. We'll see what's up. Anyway, we're going to talk about it in the next hour on 104.7 The Drop.
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DJ Bella scratching the place to be. Thank you so much for hanging out with your girl. It's time for our full steam ahead. And what if your greatest legacy is not your name on a plaque, but the way people live because they knew you? How about that? Does that seem within reach? Yeah. Well, over the next few minutes, let's talk about building something people can actually feel long after you're gone. And I guess by this definition, in the last hour, I mentioned that a lot of people consider their children their legacy. But I mean, I still am on the fence about that. But based on, affecting the way that people live because they knew you, then I guess children would apply, right? Well, we're getting into that and more coming up on 104.7 The Drop.

Today in our Full Steam Ahead, we're talking about building a legacy that people can actually feel, not just remember. Most people won't remember every gift you bought them, but they'll never forget who made them believe in themselves. Start giving encouragement out loud. A sincere compliment or a thoughtful introduction can change somebody's future, you know? It can change their mood. It can redirect things. Coming up, how everyday habits quietly build lasting influence. 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

0: Today, we're exploring how to build a legacy people can actually feel through everyday actions. I'm talking about becoming the person who leaves every room a little better than how they found it. That's what I want to be. I want to be the kind of person that when I walk into the room, the energy shifts, and when I leave, it stays shifted. It is better, okay? To do this, you can share opportunities. You can recommend someone's work. You could teach a skill without expecting anything back. You could do something for someone without expecting anything back. That's the kind of generosity people carry with them for years. Coming up in 8 minutes, one thing every lasting legacy has in common. 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

0: 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Today, we're talking about creating a legacy people experience, not just one that people remember for a little bit of time. Big moments, they're nice, they're great, but consistency, though. Who are you consistently? 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The friend who always checks in, the neighbor who always shows up, the coworker who always keeps their word, or who can provide a little anonymity for a private conversation. 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One final thought coming up next on 104.7 The Drop. 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

0: Today we discovered that lasting legacies aren't built with money alone. Nope, they are built by encouraging people, lifting up others, supporting others without keeping score, being a help to others. Maybe you won't end up in the history books. Maybe you won't have your face on a statue, but that doesn't mean that you can't have an impactful legacy, because your legacy might inspire that next person who's in the history books. Your values can certainly become someone else's inspiration. That's when your impact outlives your presence. And that's a legacy people don't just remember, but they absolutely feel. We're going off the rails next for your lunchtime mix. Thank you so much for hanging out with your girl on 104.7 The Drop.
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And here's one that I love. 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Yeah, it's a nonprofit gallery, boo, and performance space. I'm excited. More creativity always means more opportunity. If you want to know more, check out Community Arts Stabilization Trust or CAST. 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That's what's going to get you what you need to know. More on the way, on The Drop.

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Heavy on the journalism, though, because we need fact-based journalism. There are a lot of people running out here on TikTok pages and stuff with unverifiable information, and folks are actually believing them, and they are not journalists, and they do not have journalist degrees or journalism standards. That's another story for another day, though. You can follow progress at Colorado.

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0: 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I want you to keep shining. 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I'm DJ Bella Scratch signing off for the day. 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

Welcome to the Afternoon Reverie with Manji here on 104.7 The Drop, Denver's Urban Alternative, TGIF. So much going on today and this weekend. We will absolutely be talking about it. I've got a special guest interview in about an hour, so keep me locked for that. As always, my line's alive, 303-893-3767. We're going to be talking about the block party on location 2101 and more.

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4: Yeah. Look.

Lots going on in the city this week. I think tomorrow is supposed to hit almost 100 degrees, so definitely make sure you stay hydrated when you're out and about in them lanes. Pull up on us. We will be at DJ K-Tone's 6th Annual Summer Pop-Up Block Party Backpack Drive. Again, this is tomorrow from 12 to 5 p.m. It's going to be an absolute vibe. Bring school supplies, bring whatever you're donating for the kiddos. The address is 3401 Eudora Street in Park Hill. It's going to be a vibe. They've got a special performance by Kia Shine, who will be in the studios a little bit later on today. It's going to be a good weekend, Denver. Pull up.

Jay-Z, take this unlawful lady to have in the hole, into the task force role, to hug her every corner till I get ash from the cold, only to love a master fortune, too much cash for me to fold, fold under pressure, I would never, ever, ever, ever, your secrets I treasure, for better or worse.

mom is sweet, so you just know that juicy fruit ain't gonna fall too far from tree. 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

You're tuned into the Afternoon Reverie with Manji here on 104.7 The Drop, Denver's Urban Alternative. I was super excited to read that. My brother, the ODB, is getting a street named after him in Brooklyn. Oh my God, I feel like it is absolutely overdue. And the estate has been working very hard with city council members. And tomorrow is the day. Now, unfortunately, I cannot make my way home for this one, but if you are Brooklyn bound, this ceremony happens tomorrow at 12 p.m. at Cleaver Place between Jefferson and Putnam. So if you are in New York, definitely pop out to support the street naming for ODB. His whole family is going to be there. I think this is super special. Wu-Tang is having an absolutely amazing year with the nomination and induction into the Rock and Roll Hall of Fame. They're getting ready to kick off the second half of their last tour. So Wu-Tang forever, baby, and big congratulations to the estate. This is quite an accomplishment. Keep me locked in 10 minutes. I've got What's the 411. Lots popping in the city this weekend. Turn us up.

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5: All right, Denver, TGIF, it is finally the weekend, and there's some pretty dope things going on in the city. This weekend, we've got the Underground Music Showcase. If you remember, they were 25 years on South Broadway, and they have relocated to Rhino. 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

Kicking off a new chapter. They've got over 180 local and national acts coming, and it's spread across two outdoor stages on Larimer and nine indoor venues. It's going to be like 100 degrees, so indoor might be it. Definitely pull up and support the city's local showcase. This weekend, Denver's new professional women's soccer team, Denver Summit FC, is making final preparations for a marquee home match this Saturday at their newly constructed stadium. So pull up, support the Summit FC. This is their stadium premiere. Should be a vibe. Again, the weather is going to be amazing this weekend. We've got the 6th annual DJ K-Tone Summer Pop-Up Party happening tomorrow from 12 to 5 p.m. at 3401 Eudora Street in Park Hill. Lots of different things going on. If you pull up, look for a tent. We will be there. We've also got our block party coming up. It is August 28th at Levitt Pavilion. I thoroughly enjoy the block parties. Last year, you all looked amazing, so go ahead, start getting them fits ready. We will see you there. We got Butcher Brown in the house this year, and you can get all the details and VIP opportunities at our website, thedrop1047.org. Last but not least, we've got the Hip Hop Summit Denver 2026. This is open for the public. It's not coming up till September, so I'm giving you a little bit of time to get ready. This is a community-powered event that brings together all five elements of the culture: MCing, DJing, breakdancing, live graffiti painting, and street art. This year, they are holding their event on Capitol Hill. You can get more information at hhs.coloradostreetart.com. Oh, another beautiful weekend in the Mile High. I hope to see you outside.

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1: You got to wash your watermelon. The rind? 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
1: 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I'm glad I wasn't the only one. Yeah, especially in these days of cyclosporus.
2: 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Yeah.
1: 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No, but when you cut the rind, whatever
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47 The Drop Devils Urban Alternative. You are tuned into the Afternoon Reverie with Manji. This hour, I've got today a hip-hop and R&B history. It was a pretty busy one. Got an interview coming up here in a couple of minutes, so keep me locked for that. And as always, my lines are locked.

0: lots to do in the city this hour. 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
1: Hey,
2: whoa.
1: Hey, I can't lie, I wanted you the first time that I saw you. 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You know if they want what's best for them, then they still want you. I know.
2: I know.

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0: 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It is going to be a beautiful weekend in Denver. We're looking at over 100 degrees. Keep me locked in 10 minutes. I'm going to let you know what's the 411.
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I promise I had a special guest in the building. You're tuned into the Afternoon Reverie with Manji here on 104.7 The Drop. I promise I had a

0: I definitely love Denver. Denver's always been a great space for me to be able to come. I've been coming out here for the past, for the past 20 years.
1: Yeah.
0: And it's just been, you know, it's been a blessing to always, I always feel like I'm just coming back home when I come to Denver.
2: And I absolutely feel that that's a good way to feel when you come to Denver.
0: Yeah, it's hot outside, though.
2: 100 degrees this weekend.
0: It's 100 outside right now.
2: You better have some water ready for tomorrow.
0: Yeah, I'm going to be ready for it. We're going crazy tomorrow at K-Tone Cares Foundation Block Party. I'm the special guest host, and I'm just excited to be able to bring some... For everyone in Denver to come subscribe to our vibe, you know, and come outside to the positive vibes that we're spreading, man. It's going to be a great opportunity for free food for the kids. We got bounce houses. We got vendors out there. It's going to just be a great celebration of the summer, man. It's going to be great, right?
1: Yeah.
2: So if you don't know who Kenfo Kia is, this is Memphis royalty. He's being very humble, but I'm super excited to be sitting with you here today. I mean, clearly because you are here for the DJ K-Tone Cares Foundation.
0: For sure, for sure.
2: Pop up block party backpack drive. That's a tongue twister.
0: Yeah.
2: But also because you do a lot of good work in the community.
0: So yeah,
2: I want to focus on your nonprofit, autism, obviously, mental health for DJ K-Tone's event. Clearly, we know you're an actor, producer. You wear many, many hats. But I think that it's dope that you take a little bit of time out of your schedule to come here for such a dope cause.
0: Well, I mean, you know, I think if the people, they want to see something so they can be something. So I think my thing is being able to be someone that that exudes positivity and brings inspiration for their situation. I've been blessed to be able to have successes in music, film, and television. One movie that got out right now, Color Book, you know, which stars my guy, Ja Daniels, you know what I'm saying, who's straight from Denver. Yeah. A great movie about a special needs father and his relationship with his son after losing his wife, and I play the best friend, Rico. So I'm very excited to be here to reconnect with Ja, the co-star of the movie Color Book, that's on Netflix right now.
2: I'm gonna have to look for that. Yeah, I've not heard of that.
1: Yeah, that's big.
0: Great movie. Great movie. And then, you know, right now I'm also playing in Tyler Perry's All the Queen's Men.
2: That's where I saw you
0: now.
2: On Paramount.
0: Yeah, on Paramount. That's going on right now. And, you know, and the music is still pumping. You know, I definitely got a new single called Grown Folk because, you know, for those who are mature enough to feel what I'm on, folk, you know, I got a new single out called Grown Folk. And Autism Advocates is my nonprofit. You know, some people look for their purpose, but mine fell in my lap when my son,
2: so
0: James.
2: So we're going to get into that.
0: Yeah, we got to talk about that.
2: Definitely
0: sure.
2: Going to talk about that. I have a son that's autistic also.
0: You
2: so,
0: do.
2: Therefore, this is
0: this is serendipitous. This is alignment.
2: Because this is something I've also been dealing with for 18, 19 years of my life.
0: Wow.
2: But first, I want to put everybody on. We've been talking about DJ K-Tone Cares Foundation's Backpack Drive. I've got DJ K-Tone here in the studios, and I wanted him to be able to tell you just the reason and the purpose for him doing this every year. Because this is the sixth one, I believe, right?
1: Yeah, this is the sixth one, but it's bigger than the Backpack Drive. Let's not even talk about that. We're talking about the block party. We're talking about just what it is, this community, bringing the community together. And I always do it where I'm from, Park Hill. That's what it's about, bringing something back to where I'm from for free, for the kids. We feed the kids for free. Got bounce house, face paint, artists, DJs, music, arts and crafts. We have all kind of stuff going on. And it's really just for the city to bring unity. And you know, a lot of young folks don't know the elders in their community. A lot of elders don't talk to the young folks, and this is what this is for.
2: No, and I think this is an excellent reason. And you can't leave the backpacks out. I want to tell you something that I don't think you know.
1: Yeah.
2: But I've been in Denver 10 years, and 10 years ago I came here as a single mother and also with three very small children. So those backpack drives that you were throwing, you know, throughout the years helped me and my children, you know, get through some situations where, you know, money was tight. So, again, it is a whole cohesive and a collective.
1: Yeah.
2: It is definitely going to be one for the community, and
1: absolutely
2: excited to have you guys here in the studio to talk about it.
1: Absolutely.
2: We'll be back in about 5 minutes to continue our conversation about the block party and Kia Shine here. Let's get back to the music.
0: Hey. Kenfo.

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0: All right, we're back on the Afternoon Reverie with Manji here on 104.7 The Drop. I've got Kimpho, Kiaside, and DJ K-Tone in the building.
1: Hey.
0: All right, gentlemen.
2: What's going on?
0: We got a big day tomorrow.
2: Yes, we do.
0: We just talked about previously before the break where we will be at this weekend. K-Tone, can you tell people the address and the time so we can see maximal amount of Denverites in the house tomorrow?
1: I can tell them. So if you're from Denver, we in Park Hill at the Rare Bricks. If you new to Denver or don't know that, we at 3401 Eudora Street at Well Power. That's where we're going to be, right in Park Hill, 80207. We're going to be there at 12 o'clock. 12 o'clock till 5. We got to cut it off at 5, so you got to come get it in.
0: That means do not come on GP time.
1: Yeah.
0: Show up early. Like he said, there's
1: Absolutely.
0: Going to be bouncy castles. There's mm-hmm. food. Mm-hmm. Of course, you know, the book bag and the backpack drive. A lot of people have been hitting me here at the station asking if they wanted to bring donations for any of your series of events, because I know you do a couple of these a year. How would they go about doing that, Tony?
1: So just visit KToneCaresFoundation.org. Reach out to us there or holler at us on everybody's on social media. K-Tone Cares Foundation on Facebook, on Instagram. And just send us a message. Somebody will get back with you. You can come donate tomorrow. Like I know a lady's bringing some books to throw in all the bags. Come donate. Come bring some. Come volunteer. It doesn't always take money. Like, you don't always have to just spend money. You can spend your time.
0: Absolutely. And again, like I said, this is for the community, for the children. And I appreciate that this is something that you've been doing for quite some time for the city.
1: Absolutely.
0: All right, Kia, let's talk more about... I actually have a question before we get into the autism advocacy, because I know we're going to spend some time on that conversation. Mm-hmm. But I have an understanding that you had written a song that somehow ended up in Drake's hands. And I kind of wanted to hear that story.
2: Yeah, the record I produced was called Do It for the Boy. It was for Lil Wayne originally. I gave Wayne the beat and the hook to it, and the hook was like, we could do it real big, bigger than we ever done. I be up on everything. The other dudes, they never on it. So just do it for the boy.
0: Sound familiar, huh?
2: And that song ended up being sampled by Drake and ended up making Best I Ever Had. And I ended up getting 25% of the Best I Ever Had song that is now Diamond. It went Diamond in May of last year. So we're past Diamond. It's a Diamond song.
0: Congratulations.
1: Hey.
2: Definitely a blessing, man. Definitely a gift that keeps giving.
0: Definitely.
2: And, you know, just a blessed to be able to be a part of that. But God has a way of always having me around the first for a lot of artists. You know, Yo Gotti was my artist first, and I put out his Life album that was through TVT, through my distribution. And it's a classic album. So if you know, I started with Yo Gotti and started with managing Drummer Boy, who may put on for my city for Jeezy and Ye and all that. You know, so I've always been, God has used me to be able to help young producers, artists, you know, early in their career, and even for myself, you know what I mean? I was able to get my own deal and do my thing as a musician with records like So Crispy and Wow and stuff like that. But always been, I believe one is too close to none. So I got to have multiple hustles because, you know, as an artist, you know, you got to understand that shelf life is going to be, for you to be on that hot seat, is going to be just a certain period
0: Correct.
2: Of time. So you got to make sure you really use your contacts to make contracts, and I've been able to do that and be able to pivot. I think you got to pivot to be able to get it, and I've been able to pivot to song syncs and writing songs.
0: I was just about to say that word. You know, Crispy dropped in 2007, and you could have just sat still for 20 years hoping to eat off the royalties of that, but to see you pivot into acting, you know, the production side of it, instead of just being an artist. And I think a lot of people do not understand that these are all still very very valid situations in hip-hop.
2: They are. I mean, here's the thing, man. Like, you know, if you're not growing, you're dying. Anything that's not learning is not earning.
0: Correct.
2: So, you know, I don't want to stay stagnated in one place. I want to break every box that people try to put you in. And for me, it was just like, hey, I know I'm a creative and I have much more to be able to give. So, you know, I have to just continue to give. And if you trust God like I do, you know, he's my source. He provides my resources. And
0: Absolutely.
2: He continues to just make this branch have more fruit in different seasons. And I'm just thankful to be able to make the pivot to film and television. And a lot of actors don't have things that they play in that actually come out, you know. And I've just been blessed to be able to be on great projects that have went number one in the world, like Red One with The Rock, or Daeklon Tyrone was number one, Superfly. And now Color Book is on Netflix now, and I've done a lot of sitcoms from from Greenleaf to Atlanta with Donald Glover to that's Brothers on Bounce to I've Red Dead Redemption 2. I'm a voiceover character. You know, I'm a creative.
0: So busy, on top of being a father, doing the autism advocacy. Yeah. I want to talk a moment about that. You have a nonprofit. Yeah. You had mentioned that your son.
2: I really work for my wife. My wife, Queen Coleman, she's the director and the founder of Autism Advocates. I work for her in that scenario, and that's her baby. But as we do it in the name of our baby, James and JC. So it was just like you said earlier, not being in denial about your child and really embracing the difference. And with K-Tone having a child with autism, you having a child with autism, and myself, we all represent very different parts of the spectrum because the spectrum is wide. Absolutely. So it's just a great way to be able to advocate, to give a voice to the voiceless, and that's what I've been able to do for my son who has profound autism, and leave a legacy. And when I found out the leading cause of death for people with autism was drowning, I immediately started Aquatism, which is gives our autism babies the training that they need in the water so they can be able to save themselves. Because autism kids are drawn to water.
0: Correct.
2: But they have
0: it's like a soothing.
2: Yes, it soothes the sensory issues.
0: Absolutely.
2: You know, when you're in
0: the
2: water,
0: sensory.
2: You're weightless, you know? Mm-hmm. So, and they feel weightless when they're in it. But the water can heal, but the water can also kill.
0: Dangerous.
2: So I've been given this life-saving skill set, and we partnered with the YMCA in Memphis, my hometown, as well as in Seattle, my wife's hometown. And we look to bring this program everywhere. It's our champion program, Aquatism. And if you want to bring it to Denver, hey, hit us up, autismadvocates.org, and check out Aquatism. It's really a great program that's really saving lives.
0: No, I think that is absolutely amazing, and it's super important. I don't think people realize the dangers. Like you said, this is an education thing, and all of us that are parents, this is the first time we've been parents.
2: Yeah.
0: You know, so this is the time that we've got to be able to look at ourselves, our children, and be honest. You know, for a long time, I didn't want my child to feel different.
2: Yeah.
0: You know, I didn't want him to be in a room full of other little boys and, you know, just be made fun of because his thought process was a little different, or he thought about things slower or didn't want to respond. And even to this day, he's a very quiet kid.
2: Yeah.
0: But I absolutely appreciate the fact that, like you said, it takes a community. In my case, I have my good, supportive mom and dad, and we were able to bring him into adulthood successfully. He's working. He seems
2: so
0: happy.
2: Beautiful.
0: And
2: I love that.
0: And I'm
2: going
0: to continue supporting him until the day it's over, baby.
2: I love it.
1: That's dope.
2: That's a strong autism mom. And I really appreciate hearing those success stories. I always say that autism children or any child with special needs is different, not less.
0: Mm-hmm. Absolutely. All right, keep us locked in. About 7 minutes, we'll come back and wrap up our conversation. Excited to see everybody pull up and support tomorrow.
2: Come outside.
0: Right,
1: absolutely.
0: And then you do a couple of these every year, right?
1: Yeah, so we do two.
0: The first of the
1: It
0: series.
1: Used to be four.
0: It was.
1: Yeah, we had to bring it on down.
2: Break it down. Y'all come out tomorrow.
1: Yeah,
2: man.
1: July and
2: I'm
1: August.
2: To see all of the Denver. With the Denverans? Is it
0: Denverites?
1: Denverites.
2: Denverites. Yes, all the Denverites. This is my invite to all the Denverites.
1: Yeah.
2: This is the invite. Y'all come outside tomorrow, man. It's going to be great. A block party.
0: All right. Keep us live. We'll be back in 5 minutes here on 104.7 The Drop, Devil's Orbit Alternative.

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0: Top of the 4 o'clock here, 104.7, the Drop Devils Urban Alternative. I've got some special guests in the studios today. I am being joined by Ken Folk, Kia Shine, and DJ K-Tone. How you feeling, gentlemen?
1: Blessed by the best, and they can have all the rest.
0: You know, we've been having an amazing conversation for the last half an hour about DJ K-Tone, Kia's backpack drive. The block party is going to be a vibe. Kia Shine has been talking about the autism.
1: Advocates.
0: Yes. And all the dope things. So I just kind of wanted to wrap everything up. Any parting words that you guys have for the city? I hope everybody shows up and supports. It's going to be a super dope event. I'm going to be there, so look for the drop tents. We will all be there supporting.
2: Definitely. I just want to say, man, I appreciate everybody, man. I love the city, man. You know, they show up for me because I show up for them. All these years, this is 6th annual. We've been doing this 6 years, and it's not easy, man. It's a lot of work, y'all, but we do it for y'all. We do it for the city. And just come out, come enjoy everything we have. You know, it's something for everybody. It's something for everybody tomorrow, you know. So everybody come out and support 12 to 5, 3401 Eudora Street, Park Hill. If you're from the city, then you know, come to the Red Bricks, Park Hill.
0: All right, and Kia Shine, thank you for joining us in the studio. That is an amazing. I didn't know all of this about you, so.
1: Yeah. Well, I mean, he's, you know, I'm glad we had the chance to be able to come, and thank you guys for giving us the platform to be able to speak and be able to reach to everybody so that people can know, you know. And I love Denver, the Mile High. You know what I mean? There's always a cool vibe. I'm gonna be outside, man. With my wife tonight. We're gonna be moving around. So I'm just, you know, if you see me, man, outside or whatever, man, pull up on me, man. Like, you know, it's nothing but positive vibes, man. I love the people. And when you're Netflixing and chilling,
2: yeah,
1: y'all watch that Color Book movie because one of your own is in it.
2: Yeah.
1: Okay, and your kinfolk is in it. So check that out, man. Great movie. And new music, Grown Folk, available. Follow me. Hit me up. You know what I mean? Tap in with your kin.
0: Yeah. What's the social media where they could check you out?
1: Kinfolk, KINFOLK, _ Kia, like a car, and then Shine, like a star.
0: And K-Tone?
2: At DJ K-Tone. That's DJ K-T-O-N-E, and at K-Tone Cares Foundation. And real quick, fun fact, you probably don't even know, me and Kia go back over 20 years. Kia Shine did the very first birthday bash in Denver.
0: Yep. Really?
1: Yes,
2: very
1: indeed.
2: First.
1: Listen, I still remember we was tequila. Listen, we had a good time out there, man. Seriously, oh, man. Like, man.
0: Kate don't always do it for the city.
1: He's solid, man. He definitely solid, man. Definitely solid.
0: All right, Denver, I hope to see you tomorrow. Again, that was, what, 3401 Eudora?
2: 3401 Eudora Street.
0: So pull up tomorrow for the backpack drive, the block party, all the block party vibes. We will definitely see you there. Again, look for us at the drop. And gentlemen, thank you for joining us.
2: Thank you. Thank
1: you. Y'all facing the place tomorrow. That's the date.
0: You know it.
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0: pressure. Think I finally understand the lesson. 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
1: You got to wash your watermelon. The rind? I didn't know that.
2: You're supposed to wash it.
1: Okay, good. I'm glad I wasn't the only one. Yeah, especially in these days of cyclosporus.
2: Oh, cyclolopithus, yeah.
1: 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No, but when you cut the rind, whatever
2: Yeah, it comes on the knife on the cyclolopithus. 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
5: Ooh, all right, Denver. It is finally Friday, baby. Much salute to our special guest today, Kia Shada, DJ K-Tone. Hope to see you tomorrow at the 6th annual DJ K-Tone Summer Pop-Up. Gemini in the mood today. He said he gonna do his thing. So, all right, Gemini, I'm gonna let you take it away.

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1: Surprise, this that chicken cheese. 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

0: That was a 5 o'clock encore here on 104.7 The Drop, Denver's Urban Alternative. DJ Jim and I always doing his thing to make sure you get home listening to some bops. I'm on your radios until 7 p.m., baby. Big salute, Gemini. He'll be back on Monday again for the 5 o'clock encore and Museum Monday. So you know we got some tickets to give away. Keep us locked.
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